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5: 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First Amendment, Second Amendment, stoners, people named Chet, mamas, yo mama, my mama, all mamas in general. And last but not least,

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0: for 1070 WDIA, I'm R&B historian Tyrone Dubois with A Moment in Music History. Continuing with songs reaching number 2 on the pop charts, the fourth consecutive gold single for Earth, Wind & Fire called After the Love Is Gone reached number 2 on the R&B charts in the summer of 1979. Crossing over to the pop charts, it managed to get to the number 2 position in 11 weeks. The problem? The biggest song in the year of 1979 was a single called My Sharona by The Knack that knocked off Good Times by Chic in August 1979 and held the number 1 position for 7 consecutive weeks, and 2 of those weeks denied Earth, Wind & Fire an opportunity to have a second number one single on the pop chart. 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

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Kinda lonely that, and it's raining all over the world. 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

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Well, I'm doing all right, I guess. Still trying to do my thing. You been away? Oh, I see. 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

You know, one time things got so bad until I had to go to one of my friends and talk to him. And I told him, I said, you know, I'm having problems with the woman that I love. It seems that I call her on the phone and I just can't get her to answer. And then I went to her house and I saw a car parked in the driveway. I knocked on the door, but still my knocks went unanswered. And then I went home and I watched television until television went off. And then I played my records until I just didn't want to hear them anymore. And finally I went to bed, but I found myself waking up a few hours later. And the tears were running down my face. And my friend told me, he said, Lenny, you just ought to forget about her. But I told my friend, I said, you know, maybe you've never been in love like I've been in love.

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0: Puerto Rico. Young man went out and made a name for himself. He's been on every record-breaking show in the Regal Theater in the last 2 years. Ladies and gentlemen, the star of our show, how about a nice warm round of applause to welcome Mr. Gene Chandler?
1: Thank you so very much.

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Barbara. Barbara, this is Shirley. You might not know who I am, but the reason I'm calling you is because I was going through my old man's pockets this morning, and I just happened to find your name and number. So woman to woman, I don't think it's being any more than fair than to call you and let you know where I'm coming from. Now, Barbara, I don't know how you're gonna take this, but whether you be cool or come out of a bag on me, you see, it really doesn't make any difference. But it's only fair that I let you know that the man you're in love with, he's mine. From the top of his head to the bottom of his feet, the bed he sleeps in, and every piece of food he eats. You see, I make it possible. The clothes on his back, I buy them. The car he drives, I pay the note every month. So I'm telling you these things to let you know how much I love that man. And woman to woman,

I never take anything for granted. Only a fool maybe takes things for granted. Just because it's here today, it can be gone tomorrow. And I guess that's why I cherish you so much, because you haven't changed. Baby, you're still the same. You're just as sweet, you're just as beautiful as ever. You know, I'm a little old-fashioned. I guess you could call me a little traditional, because I love things to stay like they are between you and me. And that's one thing that you'll never in your life ever have to worry about me, if I'll ever change towards you, because, baby, I love you. Girl, I love you just the way you are.

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1: One, two, three, say!

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Thanks to you, ATL and Dallas, we appreciate you.

through right now. Some broken family, broken fellowship, broken friendship, broken bodies. The Bible says if we just go to Him, brokenness, broken heart, contrite spirit, He will in no wise cast us aside. When I think about all of these diseases that's plaguing our land, AIDS, cancer, tuberculosis, kidney diseases. I don't care how many diseases there are, there's an answer. You see, double jeopardy gives you the answer. You got to come up with the question, is that right? We don't have to come up with the answer because we already know that Christ is the answer. See, when God asks a question,

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He asked Malachi, will a man wrong God? He asked Ezekiel, can these bones live? He asked the crowd, who

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0: We know that there's something unique about this radio station. 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
0: I'm sorry. I was just letting you know that we are the heartbeat of Memphis music. Then, and now, the heart and soul of Memphis, 1070 WDIA.

I'm sorry. I was just letting you know that we are the heartbeat of Memphis music. 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

0: Chicago, Illinois. That's Danny Boy. Grew up on that west side, you know, in that Austin neighborhood. Song is titled This Song. Good morning. Stan Bell serving you well. Pushy Boy Power. That a Duracell. Check your time. 14 minutes. 14 minutes past the hour. It's a wonderful, delightful, triumphant Thursday morning, June 4th. We're one step closer to another weekend. Memphis weather, rather delightful. Kind of just like yesterday. Carbon copy. Partly cloudy skies today. High temperature in the upper 80s. Lowest tonight in the upper 60s. Next chance for rain Sunday after church. Right down to Memphis. Parkway Village Studios here at Thousand Oaks. We're at 67 degrees. Memphis International, fair conditions and 65. Coming up in less than 10 minutes, my inspirational, motivational, affirmational presentation of the morning, followed by a song that's going to bring it on home. Got a good one for you this Thursday morning. All right, Stormy's in here. Let us know what happened as we slept overnight, what story she's working, what's developing, what's transpiring, what could be of immediate importance. In other words, what could be possibly breaking in this 6 o'clock hour with that news update. And Heather York will help you steer clear of all the incidents.
1: Yeah, just all that stuff. Yeah,
0: well, Heather York with traffic, dealing with news. I look discombobulated. I'm just so anxious for the weekend again. That's pretty much what it is. All right, so let's get this party started, man. It's the Stan Bell Morning Show. Let's go.
2: 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Continuing with songs reaching number 2 on the pop charts, Roberta Flack's third duet with singer Donny Hathaway called The Closer I Get to You entered the R&B charts in February 1978, reaching number 1 for 2 weeks. However, there were only 3 words that mattered in the year 1978, and that was Saturday Night Fever. Flack and Hathaway reached number 2 in 13 weeks on the pop charts, but the song If I Can't Have You by Von Elliman reached number 1, and in Roberta Flack's second week at the number 2 position, the song With a Little Luck by Paul McCartney and Wings took over the position, denying Flack an opportunity to obtain her 4th number 1 single. 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I'm R&B historian Tyrone Dubois for the Heart and Soul of Memphis 1070, WDIA.
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24: Good morning. It's time for your news update. I'm Stormy, and here's what's happening. Stan, a teenager accused of kidnapping his three siblings in Whitehaven, appeared in court on yesterday. Jeremiah Jackson, who's 18, is accused of kidnapping his three younger siblings from a babysitter at gunpoint, setting off a city watch alert at the end of May. Jackson's family was in court in support of him. The 18-year-old is charged with multiple felonies. Jackson was captured in Mississippi after the kidnapping of his three siblings. They were also found unharmed. Jeremiah Jackson was escorted out of court yesterday with a $100,000 bond. His bond hearing is scheduled for today. Authorities are searching for a woman seen in a video stealing a package from the porch of a home. Dariah Caldwell says she feels violated because the items that were stolen were not only stolen from her home, but they were also for her nonprofit business. In the video, you see the suspect wait for the package to be delivered. The suspect even waves at the driver before walking on the porch, opening the package. package, getting a sneak peek of what's inside, and then stealing it.
0: It's so disheartening because, again, I know I would give, if she said, well, I need a couple of dollars, I'd have gave it to her. You know, like, just so we don't have these kind of situations, because you stole $380 worth of product you can't do anything with when I could have gave you $20 because it's probably all you really wanted to go get you something to eat.
24: Dariah says the items that were stolen were for the Black Pearl Nail Academy and were for her students. And Stan, the Memphis Police Department is changing the way it fights crime, and residents are getting a first look at the footage. The department launched a new drone in May, adding to its drone fleet that began in 2017. MPD tells Action News 5 that the drones are meant to strengthen investigations, and they say they have your privacy in mind. In just 1 month, more than 100 flights have been launched. And that is your news update. Good morning to you. I'm Stormy.
1: Stormy, good morning, and thank you for that report. Take your time, everybody. 25 minutes past the hour. Up next, my inspirational, motivational, affirmational presence.

all of Memphis, AM 1070, WDIA, Love is Like a Heat Wave. All right, this is Stan Bell, 27 and a half minutes past the hour. It's time now for my inspirational, motivational, affirmational presentation of the morning, followed by a song that's going to bring it on home this morning. I want to tell you this. You need to focus on whatever it is you're doing today. And even after that, because when you focus, you allow your brain to hone in on a single task. Can I say it colloquially? Focus, man. Here's what I want to hang my hat on this morning. Instead of doing all those multitasks, you know how to say, I'm multitasking, I'm doing this, that, and the other. I'm reading my emails, you know, I'm guilty of it too. You're working and, you know, even if you work from home, it's still, it's a multitasking going on. So I'm going to give you a new word. You may have heard it. How about monotasking? In other words, focus, man, is the story. You know, there's research that shows that modern workers switch tasks as often as every 45 seconds. This constant multitasking increases stress, lowers productivity, and causes more errors in high-stakes professions like medicine and aviation. Yet many people, including young college students, think they can adequately handle multitasking. You know, successful creators like Isabel Allende and the great Maya Angelou used what they call commitment devices, strict rituals, or physical constraints like locked doors and stripped hotel rooms to force the brain to focus on a single task. To improve focus, you should treat attendance, or I should say you should treat attention as a limited resource by batching administrative tasks like emails and stuff like that, using focus modes on devices, and taking little mind breaks, you know, those rote activities like beading or crosswords, right? What did you just call it? Sudoku? Remember that? Let the brain recover from intense concentration. According to University of Virginia cognitive scientist Dr. Daniel Willingham, he writes, multitasking is a misnomer. In most situations, the person is actually switching tasks. And there is a, quote, switching cost. Your brain has to shift its internal map of what you're doing and what the rules are. That takes time, and it's why you're slower and make more mistakes. WDI listeners, there ain't nothing wrong with a little monotasking. Force your brain to focus on a single task. I don't even care if it's a relationship or if it's work or whatever. Monotask and focus.

0: And the heart and soul of Memphis, AM 1070, WDIA. Her name is Her. Focus. Man, you know what? Be like a postage stamp. Stick to one thing until it gets there. Right? Instead of multitasking, how about monotasking? Force your brain to focus on a single task and watch the stress go away. The inspirational, motivational, affirmational presentation of the morning, followed by a song that brings it all home, happens about 26, 27 minutes past the hour every day. It's kind of like your daily devotional. We do it in the 6 o'clock hour, Central Standard Time. Speaking of which, check your time. If you got to be at work or your next place of responsibility by the top of the hour, you have 26 minutes to get there, precisely 6:34. Still to come musically, I've got Anthony Hamilton and George Duke. Duke is dead.
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0: 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There's Anthony Hamilton, the soulful grit of modern R&B. It's called Can't Let Go. I stand 14 minutes before the top of the hour. 6:46 of digital time is your cup of tea. 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The winning is going on all this week, next week too. We added it. Be listening around 8 o'clock this morning for that nationwide keyword right here on my show. We are the heart and soul of Memphis, 1070 WDIA. All right, everybody, we got a beautiful day in the city, man. If you love yesterday, you're going to love today. Memphis weather, sunshine in its abundance. Make sure you dress cool because it's going to be a hot one. Partly cloudy skies today. High temperature today stops about 88, lows tonight in the upper 60s. Right now in Memphis, fair conditions, 68 degrees here at the Thousand Oaks Studios at Parkway Village. 68? Yeah. And Memphis International, fair conditions, and 66, 66 degrees. Next chance for rain, Sunday after church. All right. Coming up next, let's find out who's another older today. I'm about to ready to fire up the phone lines for birthdays and or anniversaries. 901-535-9342, 800-503-9342, or call me at 833-535-9342. And if you don't feel like talking this morning, you can type to me on this Thursday morning. My email address, stanbell@iheartmedia.com.
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0: 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All right, check your time. 5 minutes. 5 minutes before the top of the hour. Let me go straight to the phone lines. Get these birthdays. WDIA. Good morning. You're the radio. Yeah, who's first?
1: VIP.
0: VIP. What's up?
1: I want to wish my granddaughter, my oldest granddaughter, Chloe, a happy 16th birthday. Love you, Chloe. And sweet Big Sal, Big Sal Trent, is the one today. And my friend, Selene, her son, BJ, turned 36. Happy birthday, all you knives in the house. What?
0: Bye. Shipping eyes out. Bye-bye, VIP. Happy birthday to some of my Facebook friends, some of my loyal WDIA listeners, another year older today, June 4th. The Reverend Dr. Melvin D. Watkins, Jr. Yeah, I DJed his prom at Hamilton High School back in the day. I sure did. He said, Mr. Bell, I believe I've been called. I'm not sure. I said, man, I'm in the middle of playing this Waka Flocka Flame, and you telling me this? He said, yes, sir. But I'm still going to dance off of. And lo and behold, he is the senior pastor of the Mount Vernon Baptist Church, Westwood. Happy birthday, preacher. Preaching machine, Melvin D. Watkins, Jr. Kenesha Jones is another year older today. Kenesha, happy birthday. All right. Well, phone lines kind of like this morning. So let me check my social media, email, all that good stuff. See if anybody's shouting anybody out here. Hey guys, so far, all right, Fanny Garner. Subject space, birthday wishes. Yep, you're right, Mr. Bell. Reverend Dr. Melvin Watkins at Mount Vernon, Westwood. Thank you. Now, I did his prom. I'm trying to figure his age out right now. How long ago that was. I believe the Reverend Dr. Melvin D. Watkins ought to be about, I think just the big 54. Like, if I'm doing, if I still got these neurons in order, because I did his prom at Hamilton back, I believe preacher was about class of 90, 94. So I'm giving Dr. Watkins somewhere around 50 today. 50, 51, somewhere like that. All right, thank you, Fanny Garner, for that one. Let me double check, make sure I got any other ones in here. I think we all clear. I think we all clear. Okay. Going once. Oh, let me look. I got one more thing I gotta check. Hold on. That's it. Going once, twice, three times a lady. Happy birthday, one and all. 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Give them a call, let them do the work. 901-486-0609. 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

0: She sang a good alto, don't she? That's a good, that's a strong alto. Shirley Brown with your birthday song. And if you, if it's your birthday today, June 4, hold on, wait a minute. Let me get this one line blinking over here. WDI, good morning. You're live on the radio. You got a birthday anniversary? What's up? Hey.
1: A word. Oh, Lord. What's up, player?
0: You got, you got 20 seconds. Who you got?
1: Yeah, yeah, I know it. Look, I want to give all the birthday shouts out to all of the birthday people that doing their birthday today. And also, I want to tell all the players in the ball the same thing. The females, the cutie pies, get the swirl on. Y'all do y'all on y'all day. That's just one day. And keep on doing what you're doing. It is what it is.
0: All right, little daddy. All right. Appreciate that. 20 seconds on the dot. And if you're, if your birthday is today, June 4, you're in good company, celebrity speaking, Al B. Shore. Happy birthday. L. DeBarge. Keith David. Faison Love. Quincy Brown. And the great John P. Key. John P. Key, stand up. Show up. He welcomed me home. Something like that. He welcomed me home. That's a big funeral song right there, but it's upbeat. I might, can I play John P. Key? No, I better. My program director might say, hold up now. You trying to go back over to Hallelujah with that? No, I want to stay over here, Trace. Happy birthday. Happy birthday, John P. Key. Show up. Oh, got it. Happy birthday, one and all. All right, check your time. In 25 seconds, it'll be precisely 1 minute, 1 minute past the hour. Over the river, through the woods, very delicately, we go to Studio A. Another news update with
2: Good
0: Stormy.
2: Good morning. It's time for your news update. I'm Stormy, and here's what's happening. Stan, a teenager accused of kidnapping his three siblings in Whitehaven, appeared in court on yesterday. Jeremiah Jackson, who's 18, is accused of kidnapping his three younger siblings from a babysitter at gunpoint, setting off a city watch alert at the end of May. Jackson's family was in court in support of him. The 18-year-old is charged with multiple felonies. Jackson was captured in Mississippi after the kidnapping of his three siblings. They were also found unharmed. Jeremiah Jackson was escorted out of court yesterday with a $100,000 bond. His bond hearing is scheduled for today. Authorities are searching for a woman seen in a video stealing a package from the porch of a home. Dariah Caldwell says she feels violated because the items that were stolen were not only stolen from her home, but they were also for her nonprofit business. In the video, you see the suspect wait for the package to be delivered. The suspect even waves at the driver before walking on the porch, opening the package, getting a sneak peek of what's inside, and then stealing it.
3: It's so disheartening because, again, I know I would give

Watch all of Memphis AM 1070 WDI. Good morning, Stan Bell on the case, man. Mixture of sun and clouds today. High temperature today about upper 80s, lows tonight in the upper 60s. Right now in Memphis, we got fair conditions, 60.

0: minutes, 14 minutes past the hour, Stan Bell. Yesterday, we talked about Scott Pelley over at CBS being fired after he hurled out all of those accusations, and I ain't going to do this, and I ain't going to report on this, and you ain't got no experience to be my executive producer anyhow. Scott Pelley, man. You ain't going to get no... I almost said that. You don't get nowhere smoking a pipe. Man, you know what? You got to be a fool to darn near humiliate your immediate supervisor. I mean, in front of your colleagues, too? I'd rather do that if it was just on my heart and I just had to get out of my chair. I'd rather go into the room, to their office, but I wouldn't do it around my coworkers. Other words, I got fellow DJs sitting around the conference table. We in a staff meeting. And my boss says something I ain't too particular about. And I just had enough. And I just stand up in the room and just lash out at my supervisor. This morning, we're getting information that the real Scott Pelley is exposed after 60 Minutes fired him. See, there's a CBS insider kind of twist the knife, if you will, dropping utterly humiliating network secrets and reveals every poisonous detail of that fight that detonated Scott Pelley's anchorman career. Now, there's an insider saying how Scott Pelley kind of showed out. And now one of the executives who is an insider says he had it coming. Former 60 Minutes star Scott Pelley, dramatically axed by CBS News Tuesday afternoon. They say he was arrogant, always emotional, and always on his high horse. Somebody shout, ego. This according to a former network executive, that media insider who spoke with a lot of news folk. Well, not to a lot of them, but a few of the outlets on the condition of anonymity. Said, I know because I've tried to deal with Scott myself. Scott Pelley is 68. Can I paint this picture? Okay, at the conference room, in the conference room, at that table, he erupted. The executive producer, who is new, Nick Bilton is his name. They were at a meeting on Monday, right? Staff meeting. This guy, Bilton, executive producer, his first day on the job, Scott Pelley goes in on him. Somebody shot Project Pat. That's a no-no. I mean, this guy, first day on the job, why are you going to do it like that? Somebody wrote me an email yesterday, man, trying to take over Scott Pelley. Man, hogwash. Everything done, he didn't do it at dog. It came to light right there at that meeting. He ranted that CBS News' new editor-in-chief, Barry Weiss, who hired this new Bilton guy, has no qualifications for her job, I said her, and that she is murdering 60 Minutes, end quote. That's what Scott Pelley said. Then he looked over at the Bilton. He had a staff meeting. He looks over at the Bilton, the new guy, and guess what he told him? You have slender qualifications for this job. So Pelley went on to tell Bilton in front of stunned colleagues that, quote, you will never be welcome here. That's the mic drop that got him out the door. As Hattie Wright would say, they put skates on him, Stan. They fired him, in other words. Skated him right on out the door. And then, when Bilton insisted to Scott Pelley and other co-workers that he cared, quote, so deeply about this institution, talking about 60 Minutes, Scott Pelley snapped again and said, oh, please, talk to the hand. In other words, and not to the face. He said, oh, please. And that was the one that did it. He was fired from CBS News after nearly 40 years. Gave him the axe Tuesday afternoon. They said that meeting was all hands on deck. It was tense. And Scott Pelley got up in the middle of that meeting, which the meeting was supposed to just to kind of introduce the new guy to 60 Minutes team and introduce the new producer. Scott, man, I feel for you. Man, let that be a lesson to some of y'all. Got a chip on your shoulder. You go in there, you just want to get it off your chest. Somebody done gassed you up. Man, girl, I'd give him a piece of my mind. A man, if I was you, I wouldn't stand for that. Okay. You better sit down somewhere. Check your time, 19 minutes past the hour. Coming up next, let's flow on the radio. All right, so roll call. You got your rhyme right, your mind right. I want you to hit me up today, baby. 901-535-9342, 800-503-9342, or 833-535-9342. 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You can hit me up. It's all good. Ain't no age limit. Ain't no discrimination. Hit me, baby. Arkansas Roll Call, next.
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23: Good morning. It's time for your news update. I'm Stormy, and here's what's happening. Stan, a teenager accused of kidnapping his three siblings in Whitehaven, appeared in court on yesterday. Jeremiah Jackson, who's 18, is accused of kidnapping his three younger siblings from a babysitter at gunpoint, setting off a city watch alert at the end of May. Jackson's family was in court in support of him. The 18-year-old is charged with multiple felonies. Jackson was captured in Mississippi after the kidnapping of his three siblings. They were also found unharmed. Jeremiah Jackson was escorted out of court yesterday with a $100,000 bond. His bond hearing is scheduled for today. Authorities are searching for a woman seen in a video stealing a package from the porch of a home. Dariah Caldwell says she feels violated because the items that were stolen were not only stolen from her home, but they were also for her nonprofit business. In the video, you see the suspect wait for the package to be delivered. The suspect even waves at the driver before walking on the porch, opening the package, getting a sneak peek of what's inside, and then stealing it.
24: It's so disheartening because, again, I know I would give, if she said, well, I need a couple of dollars, I'd have gave it to her. So, like, just so we don't have these kind of situations, because you stole $380 worth of product you can't do anything with when I could have gave you $20 because it's probably all you really wanted to go get you something to eat.
23: Dariah says the items that were stolen were for the Black Pearl Nail Academy and were for her students. And Stan, the Memphis Police Department is changing the way it fights crime, and residents are getting a first look at the footage. The department launched a new drone in May, adding to its drone fleet that began in 2017. MPD tells Action News 5 that the drones are meant to strengthen investigations, and they say they have your privacy in mind. In just 1 month, more than 100 flights have been launched. And that is your news update. Good morning to you. I'm Stormy.
0: Stormy, thank you for that report. Check your time, everybody. 28 minutes past the hour. All right, everybody. It's time to crank up your radios.

Yo, this is an anthem celebrating love as the ultimate solution to life strategies and struggles. Love is the Key, Maze, featuring the late, great Frankie Beverly. A

Let that play to the end. Heart and Soul of Memphis, AM 1070, WDIA. That's Maze featuring Frankie Beverly. Love is the key. Despite the world's difficulties and true freedom, happiness, and unity can only be achieved if people embrace love. That's it. That's the anthem this morning. Embrace love. Love is the key. 901-535-9342, 800-503-9342, 833-535-9342. Numbers to get at me this morning. Feel like flowing? Come on, get at me right now. All the lines are available for you. So you can get in, get out, get your rhyme on in this thing. All that I ask is that you keep your lyrics squeaky clean. Have fun with me, the bell ringa. Ringa. And by all means, stay on beat, G. Shout out to everybody that works the third shift, graveyard shift, differential pay, 11 to 7, baby. You off now. I hope things were safe and productive for you overnight. What you up to right now? Huh? You going to the house? Or you going to make a quick detour? Don't stay too long now if you're making that detour. Get in and get out. No pun intended. I'm sorry. Kids listening this morning. All right. Shout out to everybody listening to me on the AM band. Loyalty has its privileges. Stick with us. Stick with us. Don't quit it. You'll get it. AM, we still hip, baby. And we're thriving. Cell phone users, those of you who got your Joy device fired up, your Apple product, thanks for listening on your cell phone, smartphone, Alexa, Google Home. MyWDIA.com. We're streaming this big old stick over the internet. Shout out to those of you who listen to us on DirecTV. And many of you listen to us on your computer, on the internet. Yeah, there you go. Some of you tap the app. That thing's super crystal clear. I hope you stay connected. It's a time where we all can participate. Y'all ready to rock and roll this thing? Count it off with me, Lawrence Welk, a hip-hop style. And the one and the two and the three, hit it!

0: the roll call. It's the roll call. 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Who's on the mic with Stan Bell today?
1: America, forward, two. 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Hello, Ashton. Getting some shit. 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

0: Westwood
1: in the house with a roll call. 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What time is it?
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0: What's up, y'all? What you got to say? Who's next on the Michael Stan Bell today?
1: Only one pair of shoes was able to sit in that chair from 6 to 10, digging in the crates at 8, open up the line at 9, and Stan the man.
0: Well, that sounds cool, but that may be where you call it from. What show said, baby?

0: may be. Where you calling from? What show said, Melly Mel?
1: Bellevue is my set. Millington is where I'm headed.
0: Millington's in the house. Hustle roll call happens at the bottom of the hour, Monday through Friday morning in the 7 o'clock hour. It's a lot of fun. It's impromptu and show enough. All the way live. Checking time. You got to be at the workplace or your next place of responsibility by the top of the hour. You have 22 minutes to get there. Make it on time. Arrive alive. It is precisely 7:38. Still to come musically, I got Letticy, and I'm going to drop some Roberta Flack and Donny Hathaway together. Where?
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0: Yeah, the heart and soul of Memphis, AM 1070, WDIA. Woo! That's Letticy. Her name means to bring forth. Yeah, bringing forth them good hits. That's what's up. Anything for you. You know, that's a powerful song right there, ain't it? You know, you wake up in the morning, you're right next to the person that you love, you want to be with the rest of your life. You say, look, it's a joy. I like that line when she goes in the song. You know, I wish the world could see all the joy you bring to my life. I'd do anything for you. Anybody know Cammy and Eric Brooks in that Ripley, Tennessee area? Up in Henning up through there. They said that's their favorite song. What's up? Good morning to the Brooks. What's up, Lauderdale County? All right. I want everybody to save this date. Put it on your sticky note. Or maybe even put it in your phone. June 25. Yep, June 25th. 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So join WDIA and Fresh Sonics as we present Lucille Talks Back, Thursday, June 25. 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

0: This what we gonna do. Hits every day on DIA. 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That's, oh, man. That's what I'm talking about, man. 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One more day to the vacation, baby. One more day, baby. 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Got to tune in, baby.
1: Is that the one driving the truck? Mario?
0: Yeah, Mario. Yes, sir. Yes, sir. That's his name. Yes, sir. He out there driving, man. 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

0: 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What's up? 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
0: take the other line. Give me line six. WDI, good morning. You live on the radio. Holly Rock time, baby.

0: Good morning, the one and only.
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0: You are trying to look up. I'm having flashbacks from Southside Skating Rink. 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

0: military. Come on, United States Army, United States Air Force, United States Marine Corps, United States Navy, Coast Guard, National Guard. Whatever branch of the military you serve, we owe you a huge debt of gratitude. Sanitation workers, how you feel this morning? Produce workers, farmers, outstanding in your field. Big shout out to all of my long-term subs who went in for this past school year. My interim substitute teachers, teacher assistants. Shout out to the supervising building engineers still going in, even in the summertime. Plant managers, custodial workers, nutrition services, cafeteria managers and workers, school bus drivers. Shout out to all the school crossing guards. How you doing this morning? Big shout out to Minerva Little over at Spirit Magazine. How you doing? Keep up the good work, First Lady, Mad Lady. And big shout out to those of you who work at Pfizer. Got love for you. All my nonprofits, how you feel this morning? Everybody in HR. Big shout out to St. Jude, United Housing. How you doing? Get ready to open up them new digs. I believe it's today, right? Amy, right, Priscilla, right, Yvette? Yeah. MLGW, Comcast, Xfinity. Waiters, waitresses, cooks in the kitchen, everybody in pharmaceutical, all my reps, whether you work from the car, work from the house, or you go in that thing. Much love to you. What's up, Sarah Hill? Into the ATL. You all right, Lisa? That's what's up. Holly Mark for me, right? We're going to throw a party there in Atlanta for y'all. Woo, I can't wait. Centos, Maurice and Faye, everybody in Little Rock. Rock City. Everybody in Court Systems. What's up? Slow Mo. Good to hear from you this morning, Ms. Keisha. General Sessions, City Court Clerk's Office. And everybody who's working at 201 Poplar, LL 80, collecting that money, LL 81, LL Cool J. Shelby County Health Department. Big shout out to Memphis International Airport employees. And shout out to all the Shriners, Prince Hall Masons, PHA affiliated, of course. Yeah. Order of the Eastern Star. Divine Nine, all my Greeks, how you doing this morning? Keep on serving. Pound for Pound Motorcycle Club, Rep Reed, Boogie Down, all of y'all. Appreciate you. And we can't forget about the Memphis Police Department. Police Department. The Popos, got love for you. National Guard still here. Memphis Safe Task Force, how you doing? Everybody in law enforcement, thank you, man. It's all about safety. Protect and serve. And the firefighters. I got extraordinarily much big request and love, much respect and love for our firefighters. How you doing, Fire Chief Colin Barres? Keep up the good work, you and your team, man. You know, when we run away, y'all run toward. When we run out, y'all run in. It's just that simple. Going in to extinguish the fire, the blaze, or maybe even save a life. And everybody else said, it's on the way to work or your next place responsibility. Like my friends over at University of Tennessee Health Science Center. How y'all doing? UT, man. What's up, man? All right. And a big shout out to those of you who work with people who have developmental disabilities. There is a special mansion when you get there for you in the Celestial City. 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It's 901-747-1007. 901-747-1007. This WDI listening right, Stan. Man, I'm listening to you right now. I can't keep both hands on steering wheel. Ooh-wee. All right. Shout out to the Kiwanis Club. They say they listening. My man Steven over there said, excited to have you speak today. We go meet in Warren Hall on the north end, the far left from the front Germantown Road side. I'll be there, Doc. Kiwanis Club, Germantown. I got something for him, too. Laquita Corbett listening this morning over there at New Sardis Baptist Church. She said, I'm in the office. I'm bouncing. I appreciate all you do. Getting ready for the big poetry slam this Saturday at the Village. Right adjacent from New Sardis Baptist Church, 7739 East Holmes Road, over at the Village. Laquita Corbett listening this morning. She said, Stan, we got a lineup that you won't find anywhere else. We're bringing in Bree Salisbury. Poet, laureate, spoken word, and all of that. And it's going to be nice this Saturday, 7 o'clock. Thank you, Minister Laquita Corbett. And thank you, everybody, for listening. There you go. All right. Coming up, Stormy in her final Thursday morning news update. Then I'll back that thing up with Stan Star Scoop. Help New York another check on traffic. All that and more still to come. It's the Stan Bell Morning Show. Check your time, 29 minutes before the top of the hour.
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0: sorry. I was just letting you know that we are the heartbeat of Memphis music. Then, suddenly, and now, with the heart and soul of Memphis, 1070 WDIA.
1: Good morning. It's time for your news update. I'm Stormy, and here's what's happening. Stan, a teenager accused of kidnapping his three siblings in Whitehaven, appeared in court on yesterday. Jeremiah Jackson, who's 18, is accused of kidnapping his three younger siblings from a babysitter at gunpoint, setting off a city watch alert at the end of May. Jackson's family was in court in support of him. The 18-year-old is charged with multiple felonies. Jackson was captured in Mississippi after the kidnapping of his three siblings. They were also found unharmed. Jeremiah Jackson was escorted out of court yesterday with a $100,000 bond. His bond hearing is scheduled for today. Authorities are searching for a woman seen in a video stealing a package from the porch of a home. Dariah Caldwell says she feels violated because the items that were stolen were not only stolen from her home, but they were also for her nonprofit business. In the video, you see the suspect wait for the package to be delivered. The suspect even waves at the driver before walking on the porch, opening the package, getting a sneak peek of what's inside, and then stealing it.
2: It's so disheartening because, again, I know I would give, if she said, well, I need a couple of dollars, I'd have gave it to her. So, like, just so we don't have these kind of situations, because you stole $380 worth of product you can't do anything with when I could have gave you $20 because it's probably all you really wanted to go get you something to eat.
1: Dariah says the items that were stolen were for the Black Pearl Nail Academy and were for her students. And Stan, the Memphis Police Department is changing the way it fights crime, and residents are getting a first look at the footage. The department launched a new drone in May, adding to its drone fleet that began in 2017. MPD tells Action News 5 that the drones are meant to strengthen investigations, and they say they have your privacy in mind. In just 1 month, more than 100 flights have been launched. And that is your news update. Good morning to you. I'm Stormy.

0: John and Taylor Lawala. Still call the blues. Heart and Soul of Memphis, AM 1070, WDIA. Man, look, I know I'm jamming. Go on, give me some love right here. WDIA ain't playing with you with the music. It's time now for Stan. What's up, Clyde? Time now for Stan Star Scoop. 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Give them a call, because it's sure enough gonna rain again. And your roof is leaking. It needs fixing. 901-486-0609. 901-486. Oh! Come here, Lenny. Oh! 609. Let me clear my throat because I got a lot of scooping to do. Hold on. Let me get another sip of this glue sauna. Hold on for a minute. Need to glue sauna right now. Sugar just spiked up for a minute. I got to stay calm, steady. There you go. That's better there. Oh, wait a minute. This glue sauna tastes funny. Hold on. Let me check this thing now. Hold on. Okay, that's better. I'm on my... drink be tasting funny this morning. Donald Trump is raging at Republicans after being stripped of the Iran war powers. Donald Trump condemned the GOP, especially the lawmakers who voted for a Democratic-led bill that strips him of the power to wage war on Iran. Can y'all believe this? Republicans mad at 47 and vice versa. The 47 said, you know what? I don't care. I condemn you all. So he's mad because the Republican lawmakers voted for a Democratic-led bill that would strip him of power to wage war on Iran. Donald Trump started posting again on Truth Social. This morning, I'm a follower. Donald Trump wrote in his words, yesterday in a meaningless vote, the House voted for bad Republicans. I mean, very bad, very bad. And all the Democrats to limit my war powers right in the middle of my final negotiations to end the war with the Islamic Republic of Iran. I'm pissed. This morning, he wrote that on Truth Social. Four Republicans this morning, they broke ranks as the House voted in favor of the War Powers Resolution, which would force 47 to end fighting with Iran unless authorized by Congress. The rebels included frequent critics of the president. I'm going to call the names this morning, Thomas Massie and Brian Fitzpatrick, as well as Army veterans Warren Davidson and Tom Barrett. So, the vote is largely symbolic, if you will, as any resolution would still need to pass the Senate and garner a two-thirds majorities in both chambers to overcome an almost certain Trump veto. Donald Trump accused Democrats of committing an unpatriotic act, claiming the United States holds the upper hand in negotiations with Iran. I didn't mean to make that rhyme. A poet don't know it. Before turning his criticism on the dissenting Republicans. Now, Donald Trump went on to say, the four Republicans, that's a whole other story. They're grandstanders. It's amazing how much they grandstand. They should be ashamed of themselves. So Donald Trump concluded in that fashion about all of this. So one of the GOP dissenters, Massie of Kentucky, recently lost his primary after Donald Trump and his MAGA allies poured millions into backing his challenger. So Trump this morning has condemned the Republican lawmakers who voted for a Democratic-led bill that strips him of the power to wage war on Iran. See there? They done flipped the script on 47. Sad news coming into the WDI newsroom. Many of you who are watching these finals and love basketball, I'm getting information this morning. A San Antonio Spurs fan is dead after a shocking incident during the NBA Finals celebration. His name is Jose Luis Rodriguez. Poquito español, yo estoy aprendiendo. I'm just learning. His name is Jose Luis Rodriguez. I'm looking at his pictures right now. Guapo Nino. He's 17, Guapo Nino. He fell from a vehicle during a wild celebration. And I should say celebrations after the Spurs won game 6 of the Western Conference Finals against the Oklahoma City Thunder last week. Teenager was driven to an emergency room before being transferred to a trauma center due to the severity of his injury, where he was declared brain dead. Family members were told that the 17-year-old boy was not expected to survive Tuesday. So they made the decision to take Jose Rodriguez off life support. And his auntie, who seems to be the spokesperson, I guess, for the family, said he was ready to go out there into the world and make something of himself. Her name is Victoria Lopez, the auntie of Jose. She said, it's just a terrible tragedy, and yes, it is. According to the San Antonio Express News, Jose Rodriguez was sit. He sat in the passenger side window, right there. That's where he was, the passenger side window of the vehicle when it hit a curb, and he fell out, striking the pavement. Just the celebrations going on. And he was participating in what they call a honking celebration. You know how you honk your horn? You're so happy for the Spurs. You know, that's a tradition where fans ride in and on top of cars while cruising down the streets. Cruising down the street in my 6'4", clocking the jocking the within the city. He fell off, suffered an injury. Our thoughts and prayers are with the family. So they took him to the, a freestanding emergency room, transferred him to the trauma center due to the severity of his injury, declared brain dead, 17 years young. Wow. Speaking of sports, let me go to football. Green Bay Packers. They got a star. Yep, many of you who follow football, particularly Green Bay, this guy makes $186 million. Micah Parsons. But guess what? He's not feeling these good. He's not feeling good these days. His health update this morning. He tore his ACL in the debut season for the Packers. Micah Parsons has offered a worrying update on his long-awaited return from a torn anterior cruciate ligament. Micah Parsons said the day after the Packers' playoff loss to the Chicago Bears back in January that he hoped to return for the opening game of the upcoming season, while acknowledging that week 3 or week 4 seemed more realistic. You know, he used to play for the Cowboys, right? He used to be a rusher, edge rusher. Offered a more conservative estimate while updating reporters on his recovery just yesterday evening. He underwent surgery December 29 and said that he also, quote, had to get the meniscus cleaned up. So Michael Parkins says he's following a 9-month rule in terms of how long to wait before returning. Michael Parsons was asked if that meant a 9-month delay before playing or before practicing at all. He said, I don't know. I just know it's a pure 9 months with no football. Now, if you do the math, the 9-month mark would be September, right? Towards the end of September, after the Packers' third game. So the Packers star, Micah Parsons, has given a worrying update on his long-awaited return from injury. This cat makes $189 million. That's his contract. Oh, my goodness. That's what you did, babe. Ooh. Back to Scott Pellett. This guy, and the reason why I bring a little emphasis to this news story, he literally lost his mind. Now, all of us at times, we get on the edge, man. And what's that song, Melly Mel, Don't Push Me, cause that Grandmaster Flash? I'm close to the edge. I'm trying not to lose my head. Scott Pelley is exposed this morning after 60 Minutes fired him. So the insiders are speaking out. They're spilling all the beans of how he really is. And a lot of them at that table, I'm going to tell you like this, from what I'm getting, they ain't mad at him. They say he got an ego like all get out. arrogant. That's the reports on the folk on the inside. So they just literally, metaphorically speaking, twist the knife in his back and saying good riddance. They say that on no uncertain terms, he deserved it. Man, that's cold, ain't it? When your colleagues say they want you out. In case you missed the story, CBS newsman Scott Pelley, he used to be the anchor at one point for CBS Evening News, remember? I don't know if they demoted him or they say, hey, man, we need to take you off this primetime spot. You just would be a reporter. We're going to make you lead reporter now, and you do 60 minutes and you good. I think it may have been because of his arrogance. They fired him from his prestigious job at 60 Minutes for hurling shocking insults at his new boss and showing antipathy to the future of the show. And now a top TV executive has said that Scott Pelley had it coming. So I use the word now, WDI listeners, former 60 Minutes star. They asked him, man. CBS News ain't playing these days. Who's next? You know, I hear there are going to be a lot of cuts across companies nationwide, in companies nationwide. iHeart not excluded. But see, but the way you can ease, I mean, some of this, because, you know, it may be inevitable, you don't go off on your boss. But they be like, "Woo, you just made our job easier. We finna make some cuts anyway." But after you said that, you can hit the dough right now. Let the dough hit you with a good Lord. Well, you know the rest. They said that Scott Pelley was arrogant, emotional, and always on his high horse, according to a former network executive. And that media insider said, I know this because I've tried to deal with Scott. So Scott Pelley is 6'8". He got 2 years on the bell ringer. He's 68. Been on the job like 40 years. And he was ranting to CBS News, the new editor-in-chief, Barry Weiss, the man who hired the new guy, Bilton. Scott Pelley, around the conference table. Can I paint the picture again? His colleagues sitting at the table, many of them. It was supposed to be a staff meeting to introduce the new guy, Bilton, on his first day on the job. But no. Scott Pelley gets up, turns to Bilton, you know, the appointed executive producer, turns to Bilton, and he raised this. You have slender qualifications for this job. Then Scott Pelley went on to tell the new guy, Bilton, who is the executive producer, hired by the new editor-in-chief. Scott Pelley went on to say, in front of all his colleagues, they were just stunned. That, quote, you will never be welcome here. Now, who does that? Okay. Here's where he really messed up. Number one, he gets up and stands up, right? You know, if he's just at the table kind of smooth with him, man, I know you're new, man. We welcome you. And, man, a nice welcome. Welcome the cat. But no, he gets up in front of his colleagues. They looking stunned. And told him he'll never be welcome here. Then when Bilton, you know, the new executive director, he insisted to Scott Pelley and other co-workers that, quote, he cares so deeply about this institution, referring to 60 Minutes. Then Pelley got back up out of his seat and said, oh, please. Now, you know good and well. That new executive producer, I don't know what he wrote. He crafted a letter. I don't know if he went to chat. What is it? ChatGPT or something. I don't know if he crafted it through that or. But guess what? He came up with a letter. And on his first day of the job, he had to fire somebody. Ain't that something? On the first day. And he got that power because the editor-in-chief, Mr. Barry Weiss, hired him. And he gives him the authority right off the bat, off the wham, to fire Scott Pelley. And he did. And did. What a prime example of arrogance. They say that kind of tone has been pervaded, if you will, at CBS for years, according to a CBS executive. So guess what? The new guy, the executive producer, he got that letter. He wrote a strongly worded letter to Scott Pelley Tuesday morning, informing him that he was terminated. Effective, y'all know the next word coming, effective immediately. And that was that. Then he had in that other column, well, the other paragraph, quote, your antipathy to the future of the show has come through loud and clear, and I've heard you. And then he wrote, I therefore write on behalf of CBS News Incorporated to inform you that your employment with CBS is terminated for cause effectively immediately. They ain't playing over there. He had it coming to him. I don't care if they wanted him to report on others. Somebody tried to send me a little email yesterday talking about, oh, man, Stan Taylor at all. Man, that's not my point. Attitude is a little thing that makes a big difference. Talk, Stan. You can't get in front of your boss unless you know you just hit the lottery or something and talk bad like that. Talking about, some caller wrote me an email talking about, well, Stan, tell it all about Scott Pelley. You just gave one side of it. They told him to report on stuff about Trump and report on something like that. They made him report on stuff that he didn't feel comfortable with, and so he just had enough of reporting the stuff that they really, okay. The only thing going to be reporting about now is, I went fishing, and I didn't do so good out there, and I got on the golf course, and I was under par, and whatever. You out of a job at CBS. Can I give you the last kicker? Scott Pelley makes $10 million a season, a year. I said 10. So remember that. Anger is one letter short of danger. Hold your peace. And finally, in Stan Star Scoop, tomorrow on my show, Stan's Special People Spotlight. We do it every Friday, 9 a.m. My special guest will be Otis Jackson, Memphis State Tiger. I remember him on that court wearing number 10 on that jersey, point guard. Bad to the bone. Great player, great athlete. Caught up with Otis Jackson. Said, Otis, you need to be on my show, man. You a legend. Living legend. And then I invited another number 10 for Memphis State Tigers basketball, Andre Turner, the little general. Don't miss this show tomorrow. We're talking basketball. We're talking Memphis State Tigers basketball tomorrow. All hearts and minds clear? 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Give them a call. It's going to rain again. 901-486-0609. That's 901-486-0609. You're invited to come in on any of these stories that's conveyed during Stan Star Scoop or whatever else may be on your mind on this good-looking Thursday morning. You know, I love hearing what
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0: Thursday, one step closer to another weekend. Triumphant Thursday is what I like to call it. June 4, 2026. Woo! All right. All right. This WDI listener writes, Standing Man, oh my God, you were bumping that this morning, Still Call the Blues, that Johnny Taylor. All right. This WDI listener writes in subject space, Letticy. Good morning, bell ringer. Thank you for playing me and Eric's song this morning. Anything for you. That Letticy is on point. Signed, Cammy M. Brooks. Corey Armstrong writes, subject space, love is the key. Stan, thank you for playing that song this morning. Another WDI listener kind of chimes in. Good morning, Stan. OMG, I really appreciate you playing that song. If you really want to be free, love is the key. The words need to marinate in people's mind. Signed, Barbara Carter. Tony Mitchell Jr. writes in the subject space, happy birthday, Dr. Vanessa Lane. Brother Stan, we have a very special birthday shout out going out today. The Mitchell, Bohanna, and Roberson families want to wish a huge happy birthday to a dear friend of the family, Dr. Vanessa Lane. Dr. Lane is a medical doctor at the VA hospital right here in Memphis. Her family and friends want everyone to know that beyond her medical scope, Miss Lane is just a genuinely caring person. Dr. Lane, your loved ones are sending you the absolute best well wishes on your special day today. Happy birthday, Dr. Vanessa Lane. Tony Mitchell Jr., better known as Brother Bernard. That's nice. Anybody else another year older today? June 4. I hope your special day is filled with fun and laughter, as I always say. You're in good company. That's for real. If your birthday is today, guess who you're in there with? Guess who you're in there with? Hold on. I'll be sure. Night and day guy. Rescue me. Off of your own care. El DeBarge. Love always. L from Grand Rapids, Michigan. Keith David, Faison Love, Quincy Brown, and John P. Key. Wait, John P. Key. Gospel. Inspirational stuff. Hallelujah FM. You know my favorite John P. Key song? What's that one song? I think it's Show Up. Show Up. I like the one he does with... It's like he'll welcome you. Sometimes you hear it sung at homegoing celebrations. He'll welcome you. But it's an uplifting song. It's kind of upbeat. John P. Key! I'm John P. Key. What's up, Barbara Martin? Jerry, how y'all doing? That's one of their favorite artists, John P. Key. And is it the New Life Community Choir, something like that? They be jamming. I give it to you, John. I mean, Pastor Key. That's K-E-E. All right, all my lines. Oh, man. All right, let's go ahead and get to it. I forgot. Here's one I meant to mention, and I'm gonna deal with this one. Somebody shot me an email, said, hold on, wait a minute, let me go back. Guy say, good morning, Mr. Bell. I work for MATA, Memphis Area Transit Authority. My paycheck did not hit today. He said it didn't hit. Ain't nothing in the portal. Ain't no check. Ain't no payment. Nothing. Well, my friend, you should call the right radio station. Because I'm going to have to deal with this one, man. And if he wrote this, it's a whole lot of folks didn't get paid. Did not get paid. Said, good morning. Paycheck did not hit this morning with MATA. And I've been working there for a while. No, sir, it had not hit the bank. Mr. Butler. Wow. I'm going to deal with that. You know what? Here's how I'm going to deal with it. Hang on, Carlos. I'm going to get to the bottom of this thing because, you know, a lot of y'all ride MATA. Transportation. Matter, but good morning, David. I got you. Mr. Butler, I got you. and everybody else. Here's what I'm going to do. I'm going to preempt a couple of guests I had on deck for next week. I think I'm going to flip the script, ask them if they would wait, because I want to get somebody on from Matter or who knows what's going on for next Friday. Rest assured, we're going to get some answers. I bet them checks be in there the next go round, or maybe this week, or tomorrow, or maybe early next week. Y'all hold on. Man, I got to do it. I'm going to tell y'all in advance, next Friday, I'm going to have somebody on that knows what's going on. Give me that phone. Shoot. Still goodwill and good times. Big Daddy, you on the radio. You yes, first sir. Out the gate,
1: yes,
0: man.
1: Sir.
0: Peace to the planet.
1: I love it, man. Yeah. Yes, sir. Peace to the planet, baby. Hey, I'll be sure. Lunell taking care of him, having him recuperate from that stroke he had. You know, they
0: you need somebody
1: they been
0: on your
1: out
0: side.
1: There on TikTok. Yeah, yeah, they've been out there, man. She's been handling that business, baby.
0: I know. He's looking good now. He looking good now.
1: Yeah,
0: he coming
1: looking
0: on back.
1: Good, man. Yeah, Sinbad looking good, too.
0: Mm-hmm. Yeah, yeah, he coming on back.
1: Good,
0: yeah,
1: too.
0: You had his
1: yes,
0: stroke,
1: sir,
0: man. Sinbad cracking
1: Once
0: them jokes
1: again.
0: About folk with stroke. It turned back on him like karma. And then he had it. Now he got you somebody to bring him on back.
1: Yeah, you got to watch what you say, baby. You got to watch what you say, baby. Like
0: man.
1: I say, hits every day on DIA, baby. See what I'm talking about? Hits every day on so, DIA, baby. That's all it is, baby. You play them, Stormy play them. They need to go ahead on and get through with this every president, man, because this don't make no sense.
0: Yeah.
1: They need to take care of it, man. That 2019 still going strong, they said.
0: Well,
1: and then 3 miles?
0: Yeah.
1: 3 miles?
0: Yeah, it's going to be a minute. Talking about 2031
1: or something. Yeah, business is closing up and everything. I hope they hurry up, man. I got to tune in, baby.
0: Thank you, Big Daddy. I appreciate that, man. Back to the phone lines we go. WDIA, good morning. You're on the radio. Who's next? Who's on second? Go ahead.
2: Man, the man.
0: Do all I can. Clyde, yes, sir. Talk to us.
2: And, you know, sometimes some people can be on a job so long that they think they own the company. They can talk to you any kind of way and say what they want to say. I run across it a lot because I call on certain business and I just look at them, you know, because they don't forget their place, Stan. They just a regular employee. They not the CEO or supervisor. They just, but they think they can talk to people in any kind of way. And, man, when it comes down to Elvis Presley Boulevard, I don't even think it needed that much work. I might be wrong, but I think only thing it needed was just repayment. The city needs to sue the company, whoever missed off the money, and make them finish that up, hear that job up. That's messed up out there, Stan. And that Johnny Taylor, keep it going, Stan. Take care.
0: Yes, sir. Yeah, I appreciate that, Clyde. WDI, good morning. You're on the radio. Your turn. Yeah.
3: Good morning. Good morning, world. In my city, Memphis, Fine, and Shelby County, Best, all the surrounding areas, whatever city you in. Lady D love all the first responders, and I do mean all. Good morning, Mayor Young. Good morning, Mayor Harris. And good morning, Mayor Marco McClain. Stay.
0: Yeah.
3: My fault kept messing up yesterday, but it wasn't nothing but the Lord. And I cried with myself. I wouldn't laugh that little daddy. I thought about nitty gritty. I was on Lamar nitty gritty. And one of them flew out in front of me. I said, oh, Lord. I'm talking about, is this real? That's what I was talking about, Clay. Clay, go on and take my niece to work. I'm talking about this. I'm like, okay, maybe she forgot to put her clothes on. But it is, look, this the world we live in. And staying.
0: Yeah.
3: Now, the guy that got fired, yes. I don't know if it's just me. Why is it that now everybody's saying, oh, he should have been out the door. Oh, they should have been and got rid of him. I said that to say this. Mm-hmm. That's the same thing as somebody setting up, you knowing that your coworker do not supposed to be there. But as soon as they send your coworker at the door, oh, you got, yeah, you know, he used to do this. He used to do that. Mm-hmm. Well, guess what? But whatever city you in, come real close. shut up, because you listen. If I knew Stan was a problem, I'm going to wait till somebody else send him out the door. And then I'm going to sit back and be, oh, I'm glad. You guess what you're doing? He laughing all the way to the bank because people with sense, they already know they're going to get smart. I mean, fired. He already knew this day was coming. It's just like death. He didn't know when, the hour of the time. And all you talking about, oh, he's, I'm glad he gone. Watch yourself. Watch yourself. Because you can be next if you want to. Now, stand on that note.
0: Uh-huh.
3: Have a good one.
0: You too, Lady D. Back to the phone lines we go. Let me go up to Unforgetful real quickly. WDIA, good morning. You're live on the radio. Your turn, Unforgetful.
4: Lady D is right, Sam. You know, a person that's been there 40 years and all of a sudden, you know, getting fired like that, he got all that experience, man, and they do something like that with new players coming in. And just like you, 40 years on the business, you know what I'm saying? Then you got a CEO, a big boss man, like you say, that's 40 years younger than you, or even younger than you. 20 years, whatever. Then
0: he is a young guy. You're right. He is the new guy. He looks to be probably about at least 25 years his junior. This guy talking about Scott Pelley, the new boss.
4: What you doing in a situation like that, Stan? You get a face to face conversation with the person. You know what I'm saying? Then you deal with it like that. Let them know they're boss. You don't do it like that, Stan.
0: Yeah.
4: You know what I'm saying? That's just my opinion on that. But I know the world is changing and everything, Stan. It's just crazy because let me ask you a question.
0: Yes.
4: And I'm ghosting.
0: Yes.
4: What would you last on the Saturday? What happened? Would y'all be working at Friday?
0: Who you mean y'all or WDI?
4: Yeah.
0: Well, yeah, you know, well, you know I'm coming in. You already know what it is. I can't speak for anybody else.
4: Would it be a holiday at Friday? Would it be a holiday at Friday, the 3rd of July?
0: I believe
4: for y'all.
0: No. Well, I take that back. You know, I got to look at that calendar. That's a good question. Cause I don't really concern myself with that. I'll be honest, because I know I'm coming in. But, you know, I don't know. It could be. It's definitely a holiday, but I don't know. For this radio station, we don't take off.
4: I just wonder about the business part. You know, stores.
0: Yeah.
4: Would post office be closed or what? How are they going to work that? That's all I'm wondering.
0: I think they're going to take the following day, that Monday, I believe, for, you know, and I believe Friday we good. I'll double check it for you, but yeah, I'm talking about in terms of business.
4: It's on the Saturday, folks, get on the Saturday. So you said they'd do it on a Monday?
0: Well, yeah. I mean, being closed. But I don't know if they're going to close up on no Friday. I may be wrong. I'll check on it for you, Unforgetful. I'll check on that. Back to the phone lines we go. And I was, you know, speaking of that, 4th of July, okay, I'll deal with that in a little bit. I was thinking about how Prince's birthday falls on a Sunday, and I'm trying to debate when I'm going to do that mix on Prince for his birthday, right? Am I going to do the mix tomorrow? Am I going to wait till to Monday to do it? What do y'all think? You can chime in on that. Back to the phone lines we go. WDIA, good morning. Because, you know, that's a national holiday. Prince birthday, that's a national holiday. But it's on a Sunday. Hello, Meredith.
5: Stan, this is Meredith. How are you?
0: Fine, pretty good, Meredith. I'm ready for the weekend. How about yourself?
5: I'm so ready. Listen, I would prefer you to do Prince. Prince is my all-time favorite artist of all time.
0: Really?
5: I had a crush on this man forever. But now, I will say, if I had to choose, it would be Friday because Prince is a Friday guy. He's not a boring old Monday. He's a Friday guy. So if you really want to lift Prince up, it has to be on a Friday. Now, that being said, since he had died, and I read a couple of things about him, but a little disappointed, but oh well. But that's not what I called about, but I still do love Prince. See, I'm thinking about this. Now, did you say that Elvis Presley has started the process in 2019? Did I hear you correctly?
0: Yeah, they started that project. Yeah, but shoot, they were talking about that even before 2019 and projecting that. Matter of fact, and projecting, yeah, it would be done by 2026. That was the initial. But I don't know how it got pushed back, man. I don't know.
5: Okay, now, what was the projected finish date at first again? What did you say?
0: I read that the first initial, when they first started talking about this thing, even like in 2013, they're going to redo the thing. And
5: I thought you said they projected it would be finished in 2019.
0: Yeah, it would be finished.
5: 2021.
0: No.
5: Okay.
0: No, man, I think 26, 27. They're going to be through at 26, 27.
5: Wow, that's a long time anyway.
0: Yes.
5: But I'm thinking to myself, if I had a job where I can get paid triple what I normally make, pretty much, and work overtime what I wanted to end, I probably wouldn't want it to end. People, so let them do that 10 years on one long street ever express because they milked the city for everything else. Why wouldn't they milk the city for to imagine this, 2031. We know it's going to take us another 5-7 years to do one street. I mean, it's a joke. And don't get me wrong. I know y'all say, well, it's not the mayor's fault. Maybe it's not his fault directly, but indirectly, you have to give people the deadline. When do you put your foot down and say, this is ridiculous? I mean, another, you know, all these more years, crazy. And saying, listen, did I also hear you say that Pam Bundy had thyroid cancer?
0: Yes. Yes. She opened up.
5: Okay,
0: Sam. Yeah.
5: Just heard you say, don't. I don't want no sympathy stories about it. I just ask a question.
0: Yes.
5: Because I'm going to take your advice. You said we shouldn't rejoice in someone else's pain. We should wish bad things on people because karma, it might come back on you. You said that, right?
0: Yes.
5: So I'm not going to rejoice in her pain. I'm not going to be glad that it happened to her. I'm not going to wish that this racist woman karma has happened. I'm not going to wish none of that. I'm going to probably pray for her. I'm trying not to be sarcastic. I'm trying to think because I don't want it to come back on me, but I'm not going to share a tear about Pam Bundy. And I know you think different about things like this, Stan, but you know what? Mm-hmm. We always think when something good happens, it's got weird, but when something bad happens, it's not. That's not quite true, Stan. You know, me listening to the Bible through my audio at nighttime, I try to fall asleep listening, and Lord, I won't tell no lies now. I ain't listening in a while, but I was listening every day, and I did say, Lord, I got to get back to listening to the Bible because my goal is to listen from beginning to the end every year, you know, so I can learn it.
0: Right.
5: So I do know that everything that happened good, it may be from God, but some things that we consider bad, it came from God as well. And when you are a racist person that has no problem with coming out showing your racist, then saying sometimes maybe God say, you know what, I'm gonna slow you down a little bit. That in her throat there where she can't talk a whole lot, you know, I don't know. So I'm not gonna wish it on her, but I'm not gonna cry for it either. But thank you, Stan, for letting me in.
0: Yeah, you're welcome, Meredith. Yeah, you know, I'm gonna say a couple of things about that. The karma, I don't necessarily believe in it, but I do believe that karma is real. If that makes sense. Because, you know, you do stuff out here, and you just think you can get away with it, and you talk crazy to folk, call them out everything but a child of God, and you walk around here like you on a high horse. That stuff going to come back on you sooner or later. It may not come right away. Maybe not in weeks, maybe not even a decade or so, but it's coming. If you live long enough, the way you treat people, it's going to come back to you. Good, bad, and different. So, I get it, Meredith. You know, Pam Bundy, yeah, thyroid, but I wouldn't say that's the reason why, you know, this came upon her. Well, but you got to ask yourself, why did it happen to me? Maybe it's to slow you down a little bit, make you think about other folk. Remember yesterday we talked about the word altruism? Okay. Other thing is this. Yeah, karma does happen to folk. It does. But don't beat them over the head when it happens to them. Scott Pelley, man, I didn't really mean to go so hard in on him, but it wasn't personal. It was a teachable moment, I was hoping. So y'all won't act that way on your job. Somebody new come in and you just tell them, excuse me, oh, please. You don't know a thing about what we do at this instant. And the man, he kind of was apologetic, you know, his boss. It's kind of like, well, you know, oh, I'm a new kid on the block. To a certain degree, I'm learning, but this guy here, the editor-in-chief, hired me to do a job. You know, that's like me going in on Leon, our president and general manager. He comes in, young guy. He's about, 25 years my junior. And I get up in a staff meeting, and the powers that be at iHeartMedia introduce him. Well, he's the new chief. He's the new president. He's the new CEO. He's the new, you know, general manager. Hear ye him. And here I am. I'm here 40 years. I'm supposed to be all this bag chip, Dr. Pepper. I get up in the meeting. Everybody looking around at me. And I get up and say, Leon, no disrespect, but you ain't it. I've been around here 40 years. We never did it this way. And them folks looking at me like, in a way, they might probably would have, I kind of wanted to say that, but, you know, but they look at me like they stunned. But I said it. Guess what Leon going to do? Going back into his office after me. Y'all hear me typing? Effective immediately, Stan Bell is no longer an employee at the company. We wish him well in his future endeavors. I'm telling you, that's how it go. And the other thing about this Elvis Presley Boulevard and the renovation and the repaving and the restructuring and whatever they're doing and what they call it, I'm going to tell you, y'all really passionate about this EP Boulevard. I mean, y'all passionate, and I got to give it to you. Heck, I wish I was that passionate about voting. Got quiet, didn't it? They need to hurry up, do something. They need to hurry up, do that. What's taking them so long? I'll be so glad when they have. I wish I was that passionate about voting. Another thing, and I'm taking a break. Speaking of Elvis, if you're a fan, you're a fan. Have you noticed? The fans don't care nothing about them streets. I mean, it would be good if, you know, aesthetically speaking, you know, we had it all together and, you know, pristine and Rose Pay. Man, a real Elvis fan don't give a darn, almost cuss, about a street. I'm working on myself, y'all. I'm not a cuss anyway. But that, a real, true Elvis fan don't care nothing about how I doubt very seriously. If they taking a tour, they may look over there, but they ain't like, they ain't finna criticize. They look like they trying to get it better for Elvis. So my point is this. Nothing will stop them from going to Graceland. You think they gonna go back to the folk when they get back to their place of destination or wherever, return home or wherever it may be? Man, Memphis, man, y'all ought to see them old roads, man. Ooh, they doing Elvis wrong. I don't believe they gonna do it. They gonna keep showing up every year, twice a year. Two or three times on Sunday. I'm going to take a break. Give me 5.5 minutes. 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
0: Music to my ears when the announcer recites the call letters like that. Every letter enunciated. All right. You know, Bobby used to have a sign up in the studio. If you're going to say WDIA, say it right. He wanted, you know, Bobby wrote... I'll say uniquely. He had phonetics up in here. Like when you say W, it has to be like a double U. You don't want no WDI. Bobby was strictly for that. And I come from the old school. I was doing it anyway. But it was nice to know somebody would echo the same sentiment. Herb Decay was one of those guys. You know, I came up on the Herb Decay. Good to see you at the... Brother Ford Nelson's home going too, by the way, Herb. I didn't get a chance to really holler at you, but we shook hands, stuff like that, so that was cool. But Herb was one of those sticklers. I was a WDIA high school reporter. Y'all remember that? They had an organization where selected students would come represent their high school and go down to WDIA on Saturdays, record a report about a minute and a half, and they would play it during the week. And we would have those meetings before we started to do our reports and stuff. So, and Herb would be, he was a stickler about saying W rather than W. And then the D-I-A had to be enunciated with great voice and diction and clarity. Every letter had to be articulated. And Bobby was the same way. So everything fell in place. You know, saying those call letters. So that's why I give the props to even the voice of God on the radio commercial in the rural world. All right, let's get back to it. WDI listeners, this Elvis Presley project, whatever you want to call it, I agree. It's taking a long time. When April Thompson over there at News Channel 3 told me, she said, your listeners are correct. 2031 is the projected date. I said, OMG, April. Now, I said a comment on the air. I made a comment on the air that the people who are true at Blue Elvis fans, they don't really, really care about the street. Now, you know they want. I don't even know if they have, if they know the projected timeline for completion. I said they wouldn't go back to the house, you know, or just really trashing Memphis or the folks over at Graceland or the powers that be, elected officials, whomever, about the way the street looks. I think, you know, they see it, but they don't see it. You know what I mean? This WDI listener writes, the people do observe and report. I cannot count the number of people who have expressed their surprise about the area where he lived and are discouraged about returning. What do you think, WDI listeners? Like I said, they observe it. Yeah, they see it, but they don't complain about it because they probably know it's going to take a minute. But when it gets done, my goodness, ring the bell. Will it be worth the time spent putting it all together, making it right? I don't think they were going back reporting. I think they're going to keep on coming back. I do. They may be a little bit surprised, caller, a listener, who wrote this email. But you know, yes, Elvis. But all things in time will reveal. Talk stand. So give them a look. They already laid it out. It's going to be 2031, I guess. But you know what? They're probably going to complete it sooner than that. And everybody be like, they're before time. I got it done. But I don't think, listen, they are discouraged about returning. Because I'm looking at the numbers. Kevin Kane, man, he put it out there. He said the tourism is up. Tourism is up. I'm going to read you some stats in a little bit about the whole Graceland thing and the other places that we have around the city. Tourism is up. All right. Let's go. But thank you for that email call. I appreciate that. Yeah. Let me go here. What line I want to pick? Eeny, meeny, mighty, mo, and no mo. WDI, good morning. You're the radio. Corey from Como. All that rhyming, man.
1: Hey,
0: stand
1: there.
0: Serving you well. What's up, Mr. Armstrong?
1: I used to love the way he signed off. W-D-I-A-Memphis.
0: Right.
1: That's the way he signed off.
0: Who's that? Who?
1: Come
0: who?
1: On with,
0: who? Herb Decay? Or Bobby who?
1: Oh, Bobby O. Oh,
0: okay.
1: Bobby O.
0: Yeah, yeah.
1: Yeah, I love the way he signed off, man. Yeah. And so, you know, ironic you remember that, man. But, hey, I just want to wish what the world, that song you played, you know, hey, what the world need now, man, it's love, man. We don't need nothing but love.
0: Mm-hmm.
1: Love going to make the world go round. And no matter which way you press it and shake it down, press it up. It's going to come back to you in many folds, man. So,
0: yeah.
1: Hey, man, let's just love everybody, man. Don't let nobody be a stranger, because when you address a stranger, you never know. You might be addressing the angels, man. So be on your P's and Q's at all times.
0: Yeah.
1: Peace, love, prosperity to the 38619. Mike Jones, Chris Jones, all y'all guys down there in Como, Johnny Faulkner. Everybody, man, I love you all. I love where I came from, man. You know what I'm saying?
0: Yeah.
1: Because I wouldn't be where I am now without coming from there, man. So just looking at rearview mirror every now and then. I tell everybody, you drive looking straight forward. But every now and then you glance in that rearview mirror and see where he has brought you.
0: That's right.
1: And you keep forward and focus on where he's trying to take you, man.
0: Yeah.
1: Love you, Stan. Love everything you're doing, man.
0: Love you more.
1: Have a great day.
0: Thank you, Ms. Armstrong. Yeah, like that song say, I'm moving on. I'm moving on. Hey, hey, hey, hey. I know my rear view. Woke up. Something like that. back to the phone line. WDI, good morning. I'm moving on. Next caller. Moving on.
2: Hey.
0: Hey, Nurse Beverly.
2: Good morning. Good, thankful.
1: thrilling Thursday morning to you, Stan Bell.
0: I like that right back at you, Nurse Beverly Cox. Go ahead.
1: I got several things. I'm going to try to be brief on each topic. Number one, I am so glad to hear that some of the Republicans have started to stand up against 47. I'm hoping their conscience is getting to them. I've been praying for that. So, hey, there's a rainbow at the end of the cloud. Number two, Scott Pellett.
0: Yes.
1: If you ever notice him when he's broadcasting on 60 Minutes, his demeanor is arrogant. Mm. If you look at him, if you remember, when he's on there, you know, it's like, I'm it. Mm-hmm. I'm the big it.
0: He rarely smiles.
1: So, no, he doesn't. And he just looks like he's full of himself. Mm. So that's why his coworkers were not upset. They probably were glad he was gone. They probably have been praying for him to go.
0: Mm-hmm.
1: Number two,
0: Peeve
1: Oil Pricing. All my condolences to his family and all the fans. And Stan, I enjoyed that Peeve Oil Pricing segment yesterday. And I can say that I don't know how to put this. When an artist passes away and I hear all of their songs, you know, like back to back in a segment like you played, I'd be like, oh, I didn't realize they had that many songs, that many hits. And I'd be like, yeah, I remember this, I remember that. But my two favorite Peeve Oil Pricing songs are Whenever I'm in Your Arms Again and I'm So Into You. Don't know what I'm going to do. I love it. That Peeve Oil Pricing segment was beautiful yesterday. That Beauty and the Beast and also, what is it, Lion King?
0: Yeah.
1: I mean, he was so talented. And I was reading
0: Aladdin.
1: A little bit about him.
0: Talking about Aladdin.
1: Yeah, Aladdin. That's
0: Home
1: right, Aladdin.
0: Regina.
1: Yeah, he got married in 2010, which was like, 16 years ago?
0: Mm-hmm.
1: And he's got a young son, you know, with that wife.
0: Little Robert.
1: And I think
0: Robert, yeah.
1: Yeah, Robert, And he has, I think, 3 grandchildren. I forgot how many.
0: Yeah, he has
1: sons.
0: An older daughter, you know, his eldest daughter, yeah. I think she's about 50.
1: He left us a legacy of beautiful love songs. I really enjoyed it. Elvis Presley Boulevard is a hot mess. Memphis should be ashamed of themselves. This has gone on too long.
0: Mm-hmm.
1: It's an embarrassment in front of a big tourist attraction. I don't see how it has gone on so long. And talking about some 2031, hey, that's out of order. Thank you, Stan, for taking my call. Enjoy the rest of this beautiful day.
0: Bless you. All right. Yeah, I'm sure Ms. Bethea was listening. She curated that playlist for Peeve Oil Pricing. But you know what? I enjoyed listening to it myself. I stayed here an extra hour just to hear it myself. Right in the studio. I ain't go nowhere. I had my headphones on, man, listening at them. And the feeling blow. And I know. All right. Thank you. Peeve Oil Pricing, a giant among giants. I still don't think he got his just due. We know him, you know, as a black community. I mean, but he opened up the door when he kind of crossed over and did a few pop selections. You know, who knows how a song is going to do on the charts? You know, really. You say it's a hit to yourself. Of course, every song you write, you feel it's a hit. But when it crosses over and gets you a Grammy and, you know, when you go over to Broadway musicals and Disney productions and Aladdin and, you know, all that whole new world and that Beauty and the Beast took Mr. Bryson to a whole nother level. And I like the, you know, the straight up R&B soul, you know, cuts from him, you know, like the Let the Feeling Flow, I'm So Into You, Crosswinds. And as I mentioned the other day, Just Another Day, that's one of my favorites back in 1977 when he had an open collar shirt and that blazer, that pretty white blazer, a little chain around his neck and that blue background with the fat afro. I'm like, Peebo, my goodness. That's some real soul. But yeah, his wife, and let me put it out there real quickly. My condolences, of course, again, a deepest sympathy to his family. His wife, no doubt grieving, of course, but she is 30 years his junior. I'm going to let that sit right there. I ain't got no problem with that. So if Peebo was 75, I'm just going to do the quick math. That means she what? 40? 45? Okay. That ain't bad. I mean, I'm just saying it's a gap, but... And the five-year-old kid, I'm going to leave it alone. Rest in peace, Peebo. Let me take a short break. Be right back. Heart and Soul of Memphis, AM 1070, WDIA.
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1: See how he articulated them call letters? All right. This WDIA listener writes to me, man. Look, Scott Pelley and Stephen Colbert have sacrificed their positions against the Trump regime. This is a Project 2025 move, which is part of the devastation also facing America's black community. It's coming from Mr. Jones. Okay, so what are you trying to say? Scott Pelley and Stephen Colbert, they sacrificed their positions against the Trump regime? Really? I don't buy that. I don't buy that, Mr. Jones. All due respect. No, we can't blame everything on Project 2025. I mean, but I call this one, goes to common sense. I'm serious. Now, you may be diving into something a little deeper than what I'm looking at, but I'm not going to put this on, as much as I hate to say it, I'm not going to put this on Project 2025, their behavior. I'm not going to do it. But thanks for the email. I can't agree with y'all on everything. Shoot. That'd be a boring show, wouldn't it? It's already boring, Stanger. See that? See that? KB. Y'all are too, you're too energetic. I love you all. Here we go. All my lines are taken, so let's do a rapid fire this morning. WDI, good morning. You're on the radio. Your turn. Yeah. Go ahead.
2: Hey, good morning and happy Friday Eve.
1: I know that's right. Morning, sir. Call screen off. Who is this?
2: I'm just one of the little people, man. I appreciate you for all the energy you put out. It's no secret that today's a big day in Westwood for the revitalizer, Reverend Melvin Watkins. So happy birthday, Big 5-0.
1: Oh, wow. Yeah. Happy, yeah. Doctor. Is he doctor now? I know he was working on it. It ought to be about...
2: He's pretty.
1: Huh?
2: The ink should be just about dry.
1: Just about dry on that sheepskin. Yeah, I'm calling it what it is. I'm calling things that are. Something like that. Yeah, Dr. Melvin Watkins, the angel of the house at Mount Vernon, Westwood. Happy birthday.
2: But while you're shouting him out, Stan, you do a whole lot. You're outgoing and laid back at the same time. You get a shout today, too. Understand that you are the recipient with some great company like Carla Thomas and Art Gilliam as a recipient of the Dowd Award. Congratulations, sir.
1: Man. Oh, man. Well, thank you. I wasn't going to say anything about it, man. But, man, well, thank you, Doc. Yeah, that award is tonight. That ceremony is tonight. Oh, man, I'm humbled. Yeah, it is tonight.
2: Well,
1: National Civil Rights
2: Well Museum. Deserved.
1: Appreciate that, man.
2: Have a great one and keep on doing what you're doing.
1: You as well. All right, let's go back. I appreciate that, too. WDI, good morning. You're on the radio. Your turn. Thanks for waiting. Yes. Go ahead.
3: Hey, Stanley Bell. You doing quite well?
1: Uh-oh, somebody called my whole name.
3: Hello, somebody.
1: MT!
3: How you feel, Stanley?
1: Oh, man, I feel good, man. Like a Hebrew shoe.
3: You know, like you say, and I say it, too. I say goodbye. Attention. I'm enjoying my pension. It's
1: that.
3: A blessing.
1: I know that's right. I know that's
3: Hello,
1: right.
3: somebody.
1: Uh-huh.
3: But look, hey, Stanley.
1: Yeah.
3: You're talking about the Elvis Presley project.
1: Yes.
3: In the streets. And just to show you how, you know, I've always said that a mind, it's a terrible thing to lose, you know, to lose your mind. You forget everything. But what about the communities? They've never done the streets in the neighborhoods that should have been paved many, many, many years. Even my old neighborhood, they hadn't did the street in 40, 50 years.
1: Mm-hmm.
3: None of the black neighborhoods, but you go out east and go in the neighborhood, the pavement is black, it's beautiful. It's just been, you know, so much corruption. They should have been fixed the streets in the neighborhoods. You know, it's just sad, especially in the White Haven area. I grew up in the White Haven area and the South Memphis area. But White Haven has changed, and the homes, it's sad. It's you pass the houses down, and these people are destroying everything out here. But it's not just that Elvis Presley. They need to be thinking about the community. All the millions of all for years, they've never came in the neighborhoods and done the pavements like they do out in the, you know, out in East Memphis. People need to wake up and you know, open your eyes and think. And like, you know, everybody, you might not have a high school diploma or a college degree, but please, black people, start trying to use what God has given us. That's our fire common sense. Because what we need to really concentrate on is the young people that's coming up.
1: Right.
3: The young people. It is, I've never seen nothing like is what's happening now, especially with the younger generation. When I was coming up, Standing Bear was coming up, going to school, you wore suits, we dressed, we emulated the styles of people with dignity and class. It's nowhere in the world now that when we were coming up that these kids would make it in our time. It's no way you could be a bum and go to school with your pants slapped. Yeah, they already knew you were in special education.
1: I know. MT, thank you so much. You're absolutely right, man. In no way in the world. I grew up with teachers who wore suit and ties to school, to work, or at least certain ties. I'm right now in my mind, Mr. Marion Brewer, coach over at Northside. Man, these guys, you know, Coach Sylvester Ford, rest his soul, Deuce, you know, Deuce Daddy. We call him Showtime. See, that's who I come up under. Robert Honeyboy Thomas wearing a shirt and tie to the radio station. Can't nobody see you. And even back then, now we got technology where they can see you, but most disc jockeys don't wear ties. I come from that cut, that cloth. You know, Robert Honeyboy Thomas. Even Mr. Rufus would come up in there sometime with a tie on, you know, outside of his, you know, that flashy stuff he would wear. But that was entertainment. But when he showed up, yeah, when I saw him in church, man, it, you know, it's always suited and booted, man. It's a respect thing. Coach Brewer, Marion Brewer, one of those great coaches on the sideline. Always. If he had that big fat Northside orange jacket on with the letter on the front of it, with a big N, he'd have on that, well, he probably had a tie up underneath that. Coach Ford, same thing. Sylvester Ford. You know, and they were over those organizations who have, you know, the guys, you know, like the dress and stuff, you know, the Esquires and, you know, all that kind of noblemen, you know, that kind of stuff. They, you know, what was the other one they had? Imperial Gents. You know, those kind of teachers. Give me that phone. WDI, good morning. Speaking of Northside, you're on the radio, Common Man.
4: Yeah, I'm standing at 1212. How you doing?
1: Pretty North good. That's right. That's the address. Go ahead. Good.
4: Yes, sir. Hey, Stan, mm-hmm. I was listening to you earlier speak about how you talk to people, how you treat people, whatnot. Mm-hmm. And I heard Meredith talk about the lady with thyroid cancer and karma. Mm-hmm. I really don't really touch karma too much because the meaning is mind-boggling to me. I really have to dissect it. But in Galatians, I think it is, it speaks about you reap what you sow.
1: Okay.
4: And then, you know, we you know, there's a definition about reaping what you sow.
1: Yes.
4: And so I believe more so in you reap what you sow because it tells you about consequences for your actions. So the way you treat people, the way you talk to people, the way you do things in life, mm-hmm. I wholeheartedly believe in you reap what you sow,
1: yeah.
4: Whether it's something good or bad.
1: Yeah, I do
4: when you
1: too.
4: Plant a seed, to, yeah. You know, but that thing about karma, man, you got to really dissect that. And I, when it get to talk about that Buddhism and all that, no, I ain't going there.
1: Yeah.
4: I can't get with that.
1: Yeah, that's why I said I don't believe in it, but I just, you know, believe that it's true. But, you know, you reap what you sow. You can't treat me.
4: You reap what you sow. That's a good enough lesson for me, you know.
1: Yeah.
4: And last thing, mm-hmm. I agree with MT. I'm not, my campaign and my energy is not going to be solely about Elvis Presley or Elvis Presley Project. We are taxpayers. My dollar is just as valuable as a tourist dollar. And so these streets in Memphis,

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12: Hey, good morning. You're on the radio. Your turn. Big Kahuna, is it you?
13: Good morning, Stanley. How you doing?
12: Good morning, Big Kahuna. I'm doing fine, man. One step closer to another weekend. How about yourself?
13: Good. I'm doing just fine. I was just sad to hear about Peebo Bryson, and my most favorite song was Feel the Fire. Then also, I want to announce some sad news. The former bass player of the Commodores who recently passed was Ronald LaPriet. Mm-hmm. He died in New Zealand. He was actually 75 years old. Mm-hmm. I do have fond memories of him when he was doing the concerts here. Because, you know, I like bass players in a group anyway, so I just wanted to make that announcement.
12: Yeah. Thank you. That's good. I'm still mixed on how you pronounce it. Is it LaPriet or LaPriet? I say LaPriet.
13: Well, LaPriet or LaPriet, I mean, you know, I mean, either way.
12: I just want to make sure
13: I like to know if you could, you know, play a song in his honor, Commodore Zoom, and that would be greatly appreciated.
12: All right, sir.
13: And the place to be is with Stan B and me, the Big Kahuna Baby, 1070 WDIA. Thank you very much.
12: All right, back to the phone lines we go. Lady P, you got through today. You're on the radio.
9: Wait a minute. How you staying? How you doing today?
12: All is well. How about you? You good?
9: You know, you're a real party person, you know. Yes, let me turn my radio down. Hold on a little bit.
12: Do that.
9: Stan do some great personality. I said, I tell you, I like to hear you when you get Donald Trump. And I said, I listen to you because you make people laugh. But I love men that make, you know, I know your wife loves you there. I know lady people don't get a chicken cold. I ain't trying to take Stan. You're the other people that, you know, on this show, you have to be careful what you say. Because people are like, oh, she sound like she's trying to get with him. You know, it's sad to know that people think like that sometimes. But, you know, it is what it is. But I think you're a great person, Stan. Let me tell you. What's up, Prince Charles? Going on, King Harry-o? You know, King Harry-o is a great person. You know, a lot of people don't know King. He always out there doing, how would you say it, Stan? Something like you. You know, he's always out. He always helping people, you know. Yeah. And hey, good morning to your wife, King Harry-o. Let me say this right here. You know, we talk about it first. So we're going to talk and talk. Well, why don't we do that walk, you know? And then, Stan, I say myself, well, what if people say, well, we decide we're gonna show them that we mean business, and they decide to go on that bridge. You hear me saying? Mm-hmm. Because, you know, our city is really going down. And until our leaders, our great leaders are doing the best they can, I guess they are, you know, that's who we blame. And I know people say, well, how can you blame these people? We can't blame them because when they once we hired you to do a job, you know what I mean? Just like the fireman that you were saying, can you hear me? The fireman, yes, that you had on.
12: Yes. Chief Burress.
9: What did he say?
12: Chief Burress.
9: Yes. What did he say? He said he gonna, what did he say he was gonna do? He said he gonna do the job that he was hired to do. And he sounds sincere. You know, a lot of people can say, well, I'm going to do this. No, talk is cheap to me anyway. You know, you can't say, well, I got this. I'm going to do this. But then when you get in office, hell, you start going to the movies and the out of town and doing all kinds of things. You don't even remember what you're supposed to do for your city, you know, when you get hired for things. You know, I just think that I don't want people to say, well, Mayor Paul Young, it's not, you know, it's not his fault, but this is he's the mayor of Memphis, Tennessee. So when people come to visit our city, they're like, who's y'all mayor? You know, and so I think that he could probably, whoever the people that's not doing their job, mm-hmm, I think that he could probably get in touch with them and say, hey, we go out, we got people complaining. We need y'all to get something done in our city. You know, that guy over there, West Memphis, you know, the mayor over there. Yes. I mean, see, I'm not comparing them because there's no comparison to them, you know what I mean? But I do know that when you have a job, you have to do your job like you're supposed to do. You know, we're looking for you to do that job. You know what I'm saying? Because Elvis Presley, and then not just Elvis Presley, Dr. King, we have people come all over the world to our city. And when you got people coming to visit, it's embarrassing. It should embarrass me because I'm an Elvis fan. I hate to go down Elvis Presley and I see some people from all out of town. They look like, you know, it's just embarrassing. And you will still always think about that. You know, let me give a shout out. Let me give a shout out to Lisa Washington, James Washington. I know your birthday coming up, James Washington. I'm ready to go down. Stan, let me get off the radio. When I start talking, I can't stop. I want you to have a great day. I'll talk to you later.
12: I thank so much, Lady P. This WDIA listener writes to me, good morning, Stan. Will you please say happy heavenly birthday to Mr. Michael Glass, class of 1986, Northside High School. Mike was one of my best friends. He transitioned at an early age. This comes from the entire McNeil County family. That's from Common Man. All right. A happy heavenly birthday, Michael Glass. Now, let me say something about this Elvis Presley thing. Boulevard. This is just Stan's stance. And some of you may agree or may disagree. But I was looking at it. This construction project, whatever you want to call it, repaving, whatever, it's a mess. I'm going to get that out off top. It's a mess. And I know the folk in the community, PO'd. Particularly the businesses, they got to be PO'd. You'll figure that out later. But if you think about it, if you have you driven down Germantown Parkway, you know, right there at Wolf River, you remember how it was tow up? I said tow up. It took them 2 years to complete that massive project. That's awesome. Just 2 years. You remember going down there, you know, Germantown Parkway, you know, right at Wolf River? It was a mess. Y'all remember they had them orange barrels everywhere. And you just, we just kind of dealt with it, went on to wherever we had to go, a responsibility. But it's super duper nice now. And if I'm not mistaken, about 2 years. So I'm saying that to say this. Maybe Memphis needs to collaborate with Germantown to determine how they can get it done sooner. My executive producer says, I got one more break. And I got to pay attention and follow directions, because I don't want to be Scott Pelley. I'm taking...
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1: Yes, we are, guaranteed human. All right, I got to get out of here, y'all. I went over time for you guys, but the conversation was motivating and stimulating, so sometimes we do that. I'll, in between the commercial breaks, I'll call up the program director and ask, can I go a little over when y'all saying something? But thank you, man. Enjoyed it. Tell you what. Take one last call if I go. All right, let me take one last call if I go. Let me go here. WDIA, good morning. You got the last say. You got the last say for this morning on my show.
2: Hey, man.
1: Hey, superstar, Beverly.
2: Yes, yes. The craziest thing happened to me yesterday. Wow. After I finished my workout, I was at the gym. I went to the cafe and started doing some work. And one of your listeners, he was there working out also. He passed by, headed out, and he stopped and came back. And guess what he said? Are you Superstar Beverly? I started laughing. I said, yes. He said, I listen to Stan Bell's show every morning. He said, and I heard you the other day. He said that you was at the gym working out and you was sitting in the cafe. Mm. And that's what he said. But anyway, yeah. That just kind of threw me off. But as far as reaping what you sow, that's what my mama taught us all the time. Yeah. So everybody I meet, everybody I come in contact with and talk to, I treat them the way I want to be treated because I definitely want to reap what I sow. That's it.
1: All right then, sister. All right. Thank you, Superstar Beverly. Keep working out, doing what you do. Obviously, folk are listening, and they like it. They recognize your voice, too. You got the whole package, girl.
2: Thanks, Stan. Talk to you later. Bye-bye.
1: Yeah. Today has been a great day. Everybody's pretty much chiming in about that verse in Galatians, about that chapter and that verse. You know, you reap what you sow. And it is true. You get a chance, y'all can... You can go to Galatians, the book of Galatians. Go to 6th chapter. If I'm not mistaken, it's the 7th verse. Yeah. 6-7. That's what that mean, young folk. 6-7. Yeah. 6-7. That's Prince's birthday, isn't it? All right. No, be not deceived. God is not mocked. For whatsoever man soweth, that shall he also reap. I gotta say amen to that. And finally, this WDI listener writes, hey Stan, I'm sure you know about the street renaming of Mr. James Bridges this morning, 11:30 on Burlington. Also his celebration of life at 12:30 at First Baptist Lauderdale. I didn't want to mention it on the air, but you can if you want to. Wow. Hold on, wait. Mr. James Bridges. Hello, is that Marjorie's daddy? Is it? I think that's Marjorie Harvey. Oh, man. Okay, well thank you, Ms. Carter, Barbara. Yeah. Oh, man, but that's great, man. Street naming of Mr. James Bridges this morning, 11:30 on Burlington. Oh, wow. And a celebration of life, 12:30 at First Baptist Lauderdale. Oh, man, my thoughts and prayers. My condolences, man, to the family. If I'm not mistaken, that is Marjorie Harvey's father. James Bridges Sr. Man, I just did a party for him. I think it was, 91st birthday or something like that. Not long ago. It was a private situation. So, man, my sincerest condolences, man. Thank you for that, Barbara. I got to get out of here, man. We got a lot going on today. Thank you, WDI listeners. Thank you so much. Hopefully, we can do it all over again tomorrow morning at 6, another Stan Bell Morning Show. Rest of the hour, the best songs in the world, like this one. Riri. Bev Johnson in the next 26 minutes. The Bev Johnson Show plus another shot at $2,500. 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Toby T and 3 to 7. Remember, it's nice to be important, but it's more important to be nice.

motivation, and rejuvenation. That's what music does to you. Man, ain't nobody jamming like the heart and soul of Memphis. We are AM 1070 WDI.

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1: I used to think about immature things. You know, like, do you love me? Do you want me? Are you gonna call me like you said you would? 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

Good morning, and welcome in to WDIA, the Bev Johnson Show. I'm Bev. It is indeed a pleasure to have you with us once again on this Thursday, June 4th, 2026. Enjoy this fabulous day today. Get ready to put your ears on as we share the good news. We will start off, we will talk with a new expert. I'm excited about this as we ask the expert. We will be talking with Dr. Nakia Sellers. Yeah. And we're talking diabetes. So I know y'all get ready. Get your questions together. Listen, because you know we have diabetes. We'll be talking about that this day on the Bev Johnson Show. When it's your turn to talk, you know you can. All y'all need to do is dial these numbers. 901-535-9342. 901-535-9342.

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And if this day, this here day, Thursday, June 4th, 2026, is your birthday. Happy birthday to each and every one of y'all out there who may be celebrating a birthday on this day. You know what we say. Go out and celebrate your life. You better. When I come back, we'll be talking with Dr. Nakia Sellers and me, Bev Johnson, on The Bev Johnson Show, only on WDIU.

0: WIA, the heart and soul of Memphis. I'm Bev. It is a beautiful Thursday in Memphis, Tennessee. Yeah, the sun is shining. It's gorgeous outside. June 4th, 2026. And wherever you are, I hope it's nice and just enjoy the day. Have a fabulous, fabulous day. Well, I am excited today, and because we have a new expert that's joining the Bev Johnson Show. And let me please introduce to you, she says she's no stranger, but it's been years. We'll talk about that, to Dr. Nakia Sellers. Welcome in, who's a diabetes specialist. How you doing, Dr. Sellers?
1: I'm doing well, and thank you so much for having me. It's a pleasure.
0: Welcome, Dr. Sellers. Now, you said it's been, let me get over here so I can see you a little bit. It's been years. You said you've been here before.
1: Yes, ma'am. Yes, ma'am. I was here talking about diabetes, talking about what I love with the larger organization. Now I have my own private practice, so I'm back to talk to you and your listeners about diabetes.
0: I'm glad to have you here. Well, yeah, because I was thinking, boy, it's been a long time. We were across the hall over there.
1: Yes, ma'am. Yes, ma'am.
0: This is all new to you.
1: Yes, ma'am, for sure.
0: Well, welcome. Before we get to talking about diabetes, again, I want you to tell our listeners a little bit about Dr. Nakia Sellers.
1: Well, I am a nurse practitioner. I do have my doctoral degree, so I am Dr. Nakia Sellers. I have been in diabetes management about the past 11 to 12 years over my 20-plus career, healthcare career. I am a certified diabetes care and education specialist. I have a board certification in advanced diabetes management. I am also on several national boards, including with the American Diabetes Association. Again, I have a passion for diabetes. I have a passion for educating people about diabetes and getting their A1C to goal.
0: Well, we need to talk about all that. Well, thank you. Are you, Dr. Sellers, are you a Memphian?
1: I am. I was born in Memphis. Went to Evans Elementary, Ridgeway, and then my parents moved to West Memphis. Mm-hmm. And so I ended up graduating from West Memphis High School, but I'm back in Memphis.
0: Wow.
1: So a little both, Memphis and West Memphis.
0: West Memphis, you got both. I love it. And West Memphis.
1: Yes.
0: Right across the bridge.
1: And that's where my office is located. There was a need that was there.
0: Oh, yeah.
1: People in West Memphis either have to travel to Memphis or Jonesboro, which is an hour away. And so I have always practiced in Memphis, so I still have patients who have followed me from Memphis to my West Memphis location.
0: Oh, that's fabulous.
1: Yes,
0: So your office is located in West Memphis.
1: Yes, just 7 minutes from downtown.
0: Okay. So. And we will be giving that address and your phone number so people will know that you are in West Memphis, and all my mm-hmm. West Memphis listeners, I have a lot who listen in West Memphis, will know that you are there, Dr. Sellers.
1: Yes.
0: Good. But I want to start off with people so we know exactly what is diabetes.
1: Okay, so diabetes, it actually occurs when your body has too much sugar or glucose from your pancreas. That's the organ in your body not producing enough insulin, or the insulin that your body produces doesn't work right or work effectively. And so people often will get confused about like type 1, type 2, and there's a difference.
0: Okay.
1: Type 1 is an autoimmune disease, and that means that the body attacks itself. And so people who are living with type 1 diabetes have to take insulin daily to survive. And so with type 2, you may be on insulin therapy, you may be diet control, you may have injectables or pills. But both types, type 1 and type 2, are very serious and progressive conditions.
0: Okay. And so when we talk, because I'm old school, Dr.
1: Yes,
0: Sellers.
1: Ma'am.
0: When we talk about diabetes, and I remember back in the day, folks would say, old folks. Well, I shouldn't say old folks. Well, people,
1: seasoned folks.
0: Because I'm one of them seasoned folks now. That seasoned folks would say, you got sugar.
1: You got the sugar.
0: You know, I got sugar, or you got sugar. He got sugar.
1: Uh-huh.
0: But it's really not about sugar, is it?
1: Well, they do have the sugar, because I still would say that, you know, jokingly to my patients when we are in the office and everything. So your sugar level is too high, but it's not necessarily the sugar. It's the insulin that your body produces isn't working right. And so that's what's keeping your sugar elevated or your blood glucose elevated. And so that's why we have different medications that will help, not only just insulin, that will help, you know, get the sugar levels down. Mm-hmm. And that may work to help to benefit your kidneys or have heart protecting or heart benefits. So there's different medications that we now use to help people with the sugar.
0: with the sugar.
1: Yes.
0: So the insulin, go back to that.
1: Mm-hmm.
0: We need insulin in our bodies because
1: yes.
0: our bodies makes insulin.
1: Yes.
0: But for people with diabetes, you're saying that they're not making enough insulin.
1: Yes. So people with type 1, their body gets to where their body no longer produces insulin at all. And so everyone living has insulin in their body.
0: Okay,
1: like when you're born, you have insulin.
0: Say everybody living.
1: Yes,
0: okay.
1: Has insulin in their body. Now, people with type 1, the beta cells in the pancreas no longer makes insulin. So that's why they have to have insulin every day to survive because their body no longer makes
0: insulin. So that insulin, and I'm going to get into that, but I think about my grandmother was a diabetic and my aunt, my mm-hmm. mother's sister. And I remember them, Dr. Sellers, getting insulin, and they would have to shoot themselves.
1: Yes.
0: Mm-hmm. So those people, that's the type 1?
1: No, that does not mean that. So
0: that's
1: another myth, too.
0: Yeah.
1: A lot of people, especially in our communities, they think, oh, well, if the person has on insulin or if I'm on insulin, I have type 1, and that's not the case. So people with type 2, mm-hmm. and again, what puts you at risk for type 2 is like family history,
0: okay.
1: our race, being African-American, Indian, Asian people are at a higher risk, having high blood pressure, high cholesterol. Also, women who've had gestational diabetes or have had a baby that is greater than 9 pounds are at risk for diabetes, as well as people who are overweight or have obesity.
0: Mm-hmm.
1: So with those different factors or different risk factors going into type 2, now you may not always have to take insulin.
0: Okay.
1: You could be diet controlled, meaning that your A1C may not be as high to where you need medications. We could have you on a program to where you lose weight, you know, eat healthier, increase your physical activity, and it could be strictly diet controlled.
0: Mm-hmm.
1: Or you may need pills, you may need injectables, or you may need insulin. And one thing I always tell people when I'm doing talks and everything is just because you had to get on insulin later on with your diabetes journey does not mean that you've done something bad or you failed.
0: Mm-hmm.
1: Sometimes your pancreas is tired and your pancreas is like, hey, I'm done working. And so you may have to be on insulin therapy. But with a lot of the medications that we have now, I'm taking people off of insulin therapy and doing most we're putting people on like the GLP-1s. A lot of people are using them for weight loss, but they were really for people with diabetes. And so it's working wonders, taking people off of insulin. So even with me and my practice, my patients will tell you, like, if you don't have to be on a medication, I'm not going to throw you on a medication.
0: Okay.
1: We're going to try to work this thing out together and, you know, eat healthier, learn the different things to where you can live healthier as well.
0: I'm glad you said that, Dr. Sellers, because people think because you're diabetic, you will be taking medication the rest of your life. So you're saying you can get some people off of it.
1: Yes. Some people, not all.
0: We want to make sure that's clear.
1: Yes, and it takes discipline. For people to be what we call diet control, it's not easy. And it's not easy, per se, to eat healthy. And it's not always financially easy either. The healthier food is always more expensive.
0: Mm-hmm.
1: So you do have to be disciplined to get off of medications. And don't just get off of the medications by yourself. Talk to your nurse practitioner, physician, whomever,
0: mm-hmm.
1: And do that together.
0: Good. And so the 1 and 2,
1: mm-hmm.
0: which you already told our listeners a difference, and somebody may call in, but that's okay
1: mm-hmm.
0: if you didn't get it. But which one is the most, I don't know if this is the right question, most dangerous that you should look out for? One or two, or both are equally the same?
1: So I get that question a lot.
0: Do you?
1: I do. And so diabetes, if it's, you know, type 1, type 2, both have serious complications, okay? Mm-hmm. So both will put you at risk for developing heart disease, heart attack, stroke, kidney failure, blindness, you know, increases the risk of lower limb amputations. So both are serious conditions. Mm-hmm. And so the thing with type 1, if they don't have insulin, just say like now, I was up late last night writing a letter for insulin affordability. Mm-hmm. And so with not having insulin, that can put people into what's called diabetic ketoacidosis, which mm-hmm. can be fatal. Okay. Mm-hmm. So if you want to think like type 1 is more serious because of that, however, both still have very simple, serious complications that we need to make sure, if you have diabetes, you want to make sure that you're controlling your blood pressure. You want to make sure that you're controlling your cholesterol levels. And then also we want to make sure that we're getting those preventative screenings. So get an eye exam every year. Go to the dentist. We have people don't understand how much diabetes affects their mouths and everything as well. So we have bones that are in our that's in our mouth. Uh-huh. And so if you have a lot of sugar in your mouth, that can increase your risk of heart disease. So doing those preventative screenings will help decrease the risk with people with type 1 and type 2.
0: Hmm. Good information. If you've just tuned in this morning, we are talking to one of our new experts. We are glad to have her here. She is Dr. Akilah Sellers. She's a diabetes specialist, diabetes in care and wellness. We are talking with her today. If you have a question or two for Dr. Sellers, we're talking diabetes. This is your chance to get your question in. We invite you to call 901-535-9342, 800-503-9342, 833-535-9342 will get you in to us. Can't call? Email me your question, BevJohnson@iHeartMedia.com. 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

0: the heart and soul of Memphis. We are talking with Dr. Nikita Sellers, who's a diabetes specialist. We're talking diabetes this morning. And before we go to our phone lines, Dr. Sellers, I have an email from Anita, and Anita wants, her question is, Dr. Sellers, are there any symptoms to let you know that you have diabetes?
1: Okay, that's a great question. So, yes. So, some common symptoms include unexplained weight loss. You may have where you're staying thirsty all the time, you're urinating frequently, you may have some blurry vision, you can have extreme fatigue, non-healing wounds, and also people have issues like with sexual dysfunction. All those could be signs of diabetes. And so you don't have to have all those symptoms to think like, oh, this possibly could be diabetes. It could be one of those things. Mm-hmm. Or it could be you may not have any symptoms. Mm-hmm. So it is important to make sure that if you're at risk that you're getting screened for diabetes.
0: Okay. Thank you, Anita, for that question. Dr. Sellers, I am going to our phone lines to talk to some of our listeners. Okay. WDIA, Unforgetful.
2: First, let me say, wonderful show, great show. I just love medical stuff Beth done. You just got it going on over there.
0: Well, thank you, Unforgetful. What's the question?
2: Dr. Sellers, if you take any insulin shots and everything, does any of them drugs like methotonium, whatever the stuff is they take to the pill form, is any of that compromise your pancreas or your kidneys or something like that? I just wonder about that.
0: You're saying does it compromise it? Your pancreas?
2: Yeah, or the kidneys.
0: If you're taking the medications.
2: I mean, you know, if you, like you said, one or two, and you're taking these things.
0: Uh-huh.
2: Like you're taking high dose. I know about the pain. Because I know you can do it at 2 or 3, or you can even go at 8 and 9. But I want to ask you that, if you're doing a high, you know. And plus, this last one, Beth.
0: Okay.
2: Dealing with the people that go into these places where they get their stuff drained, kidneys and all that stuff. Well, these people on those drugs or taking these shots before that happened, or they didn't know and they just never took. What's the stacks on that? I would like to know if you know that information.
0: Bye. Okay. Bye. Thank you. I'm forgetful. Do you understand the question?
1: I understand the question, I believe. So I believe he was trying to see if certain medications have side effects, like kidney disease and all that.
0: Mm-hmm.
1: Any medication that you take has a possible side effect. I don't care if it's acetaminophen, which is like Tylenol. But insulin itself is generally safe. The only like complication or side effect you may have is someone, if they accidentally take too much and their blood sugar drops too low, you can have hypoglycemia. But it's safe for people who have kidney issues or on dialysis, mm-hmm. or liver disease as well. Insulin is one of the safest medications that can be given. Now, I believe he was asking a question about metformin, and that is a great question. It's a lot of misconceptions about metformin. A lot of people can't tolerate metformin. Metformin was one of the earlier drugs that we had in diabetes management, and so it still has good benefits. It helps a little with weight loss. Mm-hmm. It does have a little bit of heart protectant. However, the side effects for most people are stomach upset. They may have like some diarrhea with it.
0: Mm-hmm.
1: So everybody can't tolerate that. And so if you can't, there's no need of being on the medication if you can't tolerate it. So that's a discussion to have with your healthcare provider. Now, a lot of people seem to think that metformin causes kidney disease. It does not. Diabetes, especially when it's not well managed, high blood pressure, all those things cause kidney disease. Now, with metformin, mm-hmm. once your kidney level, this is something we look at called GFR, if it gets to a certain level, then we either decrease the metformin or stop the metformin. Not because metformin causes kidney disease.
0: Mm-hmm.
1: However, it's excreted through the kidneys. Like whenever medication you take is going to come out some way. It's going to come out through your kidneys or when you have a bowel movement or something like that, the liver. Mm-hmm. So this is excreted through the kidneys. And so if your kidneys aren't working well, mm-hmm. then you'll have a buildup of metformin. Now, a excessive buildup of metformin can cause lactic acidosis, which is something that is a whole nother serious hospitalization and all that. So metformin does not cause kidney disease.
0: Okay. Okay. Great question. Thank you, Unforgetful. Good questions today. WDIA. Hi, caller.
3: Hi, Beth.
0: Hi,
3: Dr. Sellers.
0: How are you?
3: Oh, I'm good. I got out of bed this morning, so I am good.
0: That's right, sister. We're good. You have a question for Dr. Sellers.
3: Well, my question is also about metformin, because I was on it for a while, but then when I realized that your liver produces insulin, then I stopped taking it because I didn't want to stop an organ from producing what it was supposed to do. So I stopped taking that. And then also I want to know, what is your take on artificial sweeteners? Because mm-hmm. I try to stick to stevia, which to me is the safest one. Mm-hmm. But artificial sweeteners, I know, are not really good for us to do a lot of those. So what's your take on artificial sweeteners? Are you okay with stevia?
1: So let me answer your first question or address the first question. So okay. I believe you said metformin affects the liver or...
3: I'm sorry. I said that wrong. Okay. Your liver produces sugar. So
1: yes.
3: Metformin stops your liver from working, so I stopped taking it. Is that true?
1: That's not true. Okay, so yeah, that's where I kind of got lost with it. So you're absolutely right. Your liver produces sugar, okay? So that's one of the things people with diabetes, their liver may produce too much sugar, right? And then your muscles aren't sucking in the sugar like it should. Instead of going into the body's cells, that sugar is staying in your bloodstream. So metformin tells the liver to stop producing so much sugar. So it's not like it's affecting the liver. It's actually making the liver go into a normal state, far as not producing so much sugar. Okay. So metformin is good for that. Metformin also helps like with insulin resistance. So a lot of times, especially African Americans and people who are overweight have a lot of insulin resistance. So exercising metformin is really good for that. So yeah, so that wasn't, I guess, the right thing to do if that's the only reason that you stopped the metformin. Now, if you would have said, like, you are staying in a restroom, you know, you can't go outside because it's causing a lot of diarrhea or GI upset, and that could possibly be a reason. But the reason that you said, that's not accurate, okay? So it actually helps the liver. Now, as far as the sweeteners, and you're absolutely right, not all sweeteners are the same. So what I have found, like going to different conferences and listening to some of my colleagues who are registered dietitians, that stevia, and so you're right with that, is one of the healthier ones. Now, with having diabetes, you can see a registered dietitian, and they can go over all those things with you and then also give you like an individualized meal plan to help you. Because I'm not a dietitian. I do know, you know, some things, but they know way more than I know because that's what they do all day, every day. Yeah.
3: Well, I have an endocrinologist who's going to allow me to talk to see a registered dietitian. But, you know, at this age, and as long as I've had it, I really like know what to eat and what not to eat. But then sometimes you just need to see if there's any new technology or anything new that we need to know, you know.
1: Absolutely.
3: So, yeah. I appreciate your information. I appreciate it. Oh, glimepiride. You familiar with glimepiride?
1: Yes, ma'am, I am.
3: Okay. I just started that recently. So we're going to see what that's going
0: what
3: to
0: be. What is that, Dr. Sellers?
1: It's an older medication as well. It's sulfonylurea. Often, I don't write that as much because there's other medications that have better benefits, like the glimepiride in that class. They don't have, like, with weight loss. Mm-hmm. They don't have like any heart protectant, kidney protectant. But at the same time, everybody, diabetes isn't a cookie cutter thing. You have to look at people, the individual person that you're addressing at that time. There's other factors, financial factors may go into, insurance may go into that. That plays a big factor in what medications we can and cannot prescribe. But it will get your A1C lowered. It will lower your blood sugar. But if your A1C still isn't at goal, that might be something that you can talk to your endo about. Like, you know, if you have any other health conditions, like, or if you're at risk for heart disease, family history of heart disease, there could be other medications that may work a little bit better. But that's just a conversation that you can have.
3: I got you. Appreciate your information so much. I really appreciate you.
1: Thank you
0: for your call. And I didn't get your first name.
3: Jackie.
0: Jackie, you had some fabulous questions. I appreciate you, sister.
3: Jackie,
0: when you said that, I said, I know what Jackie this is. my barbecue Jackie.
3: Exactly.
0: Thank you, Jackie. Have a good day today.
3: Thank you all so much.
0: Bye-bye. WD, let me get these callers. Dr. Sellers, they are coming in, getting these calls. WDIA, hi, caller.
4: Hello.
0: Yes, you're on the air.
4: Oh, I got there so quick. I just died. I got a question.
0: Yes, ma'am.
4: What are some good, like, is there anything they, like, natural products that you can take for diabetes? You hear so much about soursop, and you hear about ginger, and you hear about the sugar blockers and different stuff. Mm-hmm. But let's see, turmeric and different natural products. What are some natural things that you can do to kind of control your sugar, even though you might be taking Ozempic, Metformin, Glipizide, and all this stuff? What is some natural things you can do? I know it's I'm a diabetic, and my doctor told me I need to try to keep my sugar down at he said 7.0 was without complication, but I say try to do 6.5 or 6.0. But
0: good question, Ann. Let natural products, Dr. Sellers.
1: Okay, so here's the thing with natural products.
0: Okay, thank you, Ann.
1: So there are some things that will help, especially like with insulin resistance, help your fasting blood sugar, things such as berberine, that's natural. Cinnamon has been shown to help with fasting blood sugars as well. Now, I'm not sure about the other things that you named. I know they have, like, turmeric has anti-inflammatory processes that helps, like, with inflammation.
0: Because we hear a lot about ginger.
1: Ginger, I have not had any research or had anything with ginger for diabetes, per se. But for sure, cinnamon. And also berberine. And so when I say those things, it's because they have been studied and all that. So there are possibly, ginger could be, but I have not seen that to where I would feel comfortable saying that. And also, I also want to say this, you need to still talk to your healthcare provider, because just taking those things alone, just say if your A1C is 14, and the normal range is less than 7, or when we say it's well managed, it's under 7. If it's 14 or so, we know berberine, cinnamon, or whatever isn't going to get your blood sugar where it needs to be. So even with that, you know, that's a conversation that you can have. So just say if your healthcare provider say you have pre-diabetes, and that just means that your sugars are being a little elevated, but not enough to be diagnosed with diabetes. So it could be a good thing to do the berberine and cinnamon and all that. But I do want to stress the point that if your A1C is double digits or whatever, just natural products not going to get it where it needs to be.
0: All right. WDIA. Hi, caller. Hi, caller. You're on the air.
5: Yes. I got a question for the young lady.
0: Dr. Sellers.
5: Yes, yes. Yes, my question is, my physician that I go to, I went in October 2025. My A1C was 6.3. Okay. Then I went back in 2026 in April. It jumped up to 8.2. Okay. And every time I go, he tells me that I'm at borderline for diabetes. And he's going to give me the opportunity to try to get on a good diet and lose the weight. And my question is I'm putting myself in harm without getting on something?
1: That's a great question. So let me tell you the numbers for A1C. And I want to also tell the listeners what an A1C is. A1C is a simple blood test that we do, and it checks your, it gives us a summary of your blood sugar over a 3-month period. So an A1C of 5.7 to 6.4 would be suggestive of prediabetes. Or some people still may say borderline, but it's prediabetes. So when you have an A1C of 6.5 or greater, we know that that's a diagnosis of diabetes. Now, so an 8.2 is not in the pre-diabetes range. You, by definition, will have diabetes. Now, the type that you would have, type 1 or type 2, we have to screen to see antibodies, if you're producing any antibodies or so. Now, the other part to your question, we do know the longer that your A1C is above 7, it increases the risk of things like heart disease, stroke, blindness, kidney disease, all those things. So it's possible that your body could be getting some effects of your blood sugar not being well managed or at target. The longer you have diabetes, we know that risk increases. So if you are overweight, which because you said he or she said you needed to lose some weight, there are different things that you possibly can start on that will help with weight loss, help protect your heart and your kidneys as well, and also making sure that you're doing those things far as eating healthier, portion control, increasing your physical activity as well. So the longer your A1C is above goal, it does put you at an increased risk of complications.
5: So what level do your sugar level need to be down? Because I check it on a regular, and it'd be like 118, sometimes 116.
1: Okay. So for most people, the fasting, and that means when you hadn't had anything to eat or drink, should be between 80 to 130. And then after you've had something to eat or drink, that blood sugar should be less than 180. That's how we know we're keeping the A1C down. Also, a lot of people have CGMs or continuous glucose monitors. And so if you look at your time and range, we want that time and range to be at least 70%.
5: Okay. Well, I guess you answered my question. And I want you to know that I do know you very well. Everybody call me Smiley. Okay. And you have a good day.
1: All right. Well, you can come see Miss Smiley. I'm going to give you our office number. It's 870-551-4409.
0: Give that again, Dr. Sellers. Slow for people to get it.
1: 870-551-4409.
5: Okay. Got it.
0: Thank you.
5: Thank you,
0: Smiley. All right. Bye-bye. WDIA, Mr. Cool.
6: Hey there, man. How are you doing?
0: I'm doing well, Mr. Cool. And you?
6: Yeah, I'm all right. And good afternoon to you. Well, it ain't afternoon. Yeah, good morning to you, I guess.
1: Thank you.
6: Man, I wanted to ask her, like this woman asked her about the natural cures now. And I would like to ask her, is it anything such as, well, I know it is parasites that's causing this type 2 diabetic effect.
0: Parasite.
6: And they can be eliminated with certain
0: You're asking
6: parasite, which is like they like worms, in your intestine. They block your they block your pancreas from producing the right type of insulin that you need, you know, and they continue to feed you with the I'm looking for the sheet of paper now on this thing, but
0: so you want to know about that parasites? Okay.
6: I don't know about the parasite, it's just what causes it as well, but the fact of the matter is, there's not all it is to it, you know, until you get rid of them parasites you're gonna always have the type 2 stuff, and I can go a long way. I used to be a caretaker person for the take care person for the last seven years of her life.
0: Okay.
6: And she struggled greatly with the, with that type 2 stuff.
0: So,
6: and when she went to the hospital, all they did was give her insulin to try to cure her problem. There wasn't even a problem for insulin because she was type 2, and they gave her insulin right after type 1 patient.
0: Okay, so Mr. Cool, let Dr. Sellers answer your question. You got to hang up and listen?
6: I might have to do the plot of or something that just
0: okay.
6: Go on and
0: Okay. Go on, Dr. Sellers. Help Mr. Cool.
1: Okay, Mr. Cool. So let me tell you, this is something that I've seen on like Instagram late at night when I can't sleep, when I'm up scrolling. I do not have any type of I guess medical information on that, to be honest, but I have seen that, you know. And to be honest, there's a lot of misinformation that can be found, you know, like on the internet.
0: On social media.
1: Yes, TikTok, Instagram, and all those different things. So I laugh, not laughing at you, because I have seen those things. And for health reasons, we all, you know, could use a detox or whatever, drinking more water, eating green leafy vegetables, staying away from a lot of processed foods, you know, eating fresh vegetables and everything. That will help to keep our bodies where they need to be, keep us healthier. So I cannot medically say anything about like the parasites. So, however, it would be important to do those things, drink water, fresh fruits and all that, so we can keep ourselves healthy and everything. So.
0: And thank you, Ms. Cool. You know, you're bringing that up. And one, before I go to this next caller, Dr. Sellers, we see a lot of stuff on social media. Mm-hmm. And I see a lot of stuff when I'm going... I'm like, now what is this? Now what do you do this? So sometimes, Mr. Cool, those things are misinformation.
1: Yeah.
0: So you have to be careful with that.
1: And I just saw it. That's what it's so crazy. Yeah, so, I saw it one night. Okay. So here recently.
0: So I'm glad you said that. Going to our phone lines to talk with you. Nurse Beverly.
7: Yes. Hello, Bev Johnson.
0: How you doing, Nurse Beverly?
7: I'm doing well. And hello to Dr. Sellers.
1: Hello.
7: I tuned in a little late when the lady was talking about the liver and the metformin and all that. And I just want to tell my story. Maybe it'd be helpful to somebody. I have been having like A1Cs running like 5.7, 5.9 for the last several years. But I also have these pads, these intense carb cravings, potato chips, cheese puffs, cookies, and pie and cake. I mean, just intense carb cravings, loving all kind of pasta and potatoes and all that stuff.
0: I lost you, Beverly. Maybe she called back. Her phone went out. Okay, we hear you, Beverly. We hear you now.
7: You hear me now?
0: Yes.
7: Okay. So instead, I was saying I had these intense carb cravings that I couldn't control. So in February, I went to the doctor, and my A1C had gone up to 6.3. And I thought, oh, my, you know, this is the highest it's ever been. So I asked my doctor to give me a low dose of metformin. So she put me on an extended release of metformin. This was in February, okay? Mm-hmm. It did help with my carb craving. You know, it didn't take them away, but I was able to resist, you know, the potato chips, and I might would eat one cookie, you know, like that, just trying to watch it because I didn't want to have that diagnosis of diabetes. Well, Tuesday I went to the doctor. My A1C had come down from 6.3 to 5.6, and I had lost 4 pounds.
1: All right, congratulations.
7: So I just want to encourage people. It takes some determination. It's hard when you're used to eating certain things and you enjoy certain things. But if, when it comes to your health, you know, the sacrifice is worth it because diabetes is nothing to play with. Like you explained, it affects so many of your organs.
1: Yes, ma'am.
7: You know, it causes amputations and blindness, kidney disease. You went through all of that. And I did not want to deal with that. So I just want to say, people, stay encouraged. Do what your doctor tells you to do. And I don't know if the metformin extended release, maybe you could expound on that. Is that a better option than, you know, the regular metformin? I guess that people may have been, would take several times a day, but I just take mine once a day in the evening, and it's the extended release, and it has really helped my A1C.
1: Well, congratulations to you. Thank you for sharing it. Congratulations to you. So the extended release, it is exactly how it sounds. So it doesn't give you the medication like right all at one time. So it's going to slowly give you the medication throughout the day to help lower your sugar. And some people have less side effects with the extended release. So they both work well, but some people can't tolerate metformin. And so the extended release has less of those GI complications or side effects, not complications.
7: Yeah, I didn't have any problems with really? It. It didn't cause any GI problems or anything. It helped me really well, and I'm just really grateful and thankful.
1: All right.
7: So they encourage people because I know that diabetes is epidemic now, and, you know, you don't want to have to deal with that.
1: Right.
7: All right, thank you for being on, giving us this information.
0: Mm-hmm. Thank you, Nurse Beverly. Bye-bye.
7: Thank you,
0: baby. I saw your husband yesterday.
7: Yeah, he told me.
0: Okay.
7: He told me he saw you.
0: All right.
7: Yeah.
0: Bye-bye.
7: All right, enjoy the rest of your day. Bye-bye.
0: You too. Bye-bye. That was good information. Mm-hmm. Also, I have this email, Dr. Sellers, and Bo wanted to know, Dr. Sellers, can diabetes cause someone to not be able to stand and walk and be bedridden?
1: So diabetes can be debilitating in that if you may have a stroke or so from your diabetes not being at goal, it puts you at a higher risk for heart attacks as well. So that can leave you to where you may be bedridden or so. And then also people have neuropathy, which is nerve damage, where you can experience numbness and tingling. And it can occur anywhere over your body because we have nerves all over our bodies. Mm-hmm. However, most of the time, people will first get a glimpse or be able to see the neuropathy or feel the neuropathy like in their fingertips and in their feet. So I do have some patients, especially people who've had diabetes for so long, they tell me that their neuropathy gets so bad that it's hard for them to stand or, you know, it's worse at night, you know, when they're trying to go to sleep. So there's reasons why diabetes can affect mobility or can cause someone to be bedridden. And that's because of the serious complications that possibly can occur from that.
0: Okay. Going to our phone lines to talk with you. WDIA. Hi, caller.
8: Hello, Beth.
0: Hey, Orlando. How are you?
8: Oh, doing fine. Okay, I didn't know if that was me or not, Beth. Yeah,
0: that was you. It's you, brother. It's you.
8: It's me. I'm down here in Birmingham calling you today.
0: Okay.
8: I just left the museum and this, you know, the 16th Street Church and all of that.
0: Good.
8: But I never like to miss WDIA. I don't care where I'm at. Okay. And I'm glad you're talking to Dr. Sellers. Is that her name?
0: Uh-huh, Dr. Sellers.
8: Yeah, okay, Dr. Sellers, I may have to come and see you. I was last year as a diabetic.
1: Okay.
8: And I have lost about 25 pounds because I'm on a diet program right now. But one of the things I was going to ask you about, you know, I heard you talking about all these things you see.
9: Excuse me.
8: That walking out here in the park. Uh-huh. But some of the things that you see advertised, even Dr. Phil and Dr. Oz, they selling some type of, Dr. Phil claimed that he found the cure for diabetes, and they selling all this stuff. So.

0: Sellers is in West Memphis. Your address and phone number there.
1: All right. So, yes, we're in West Memphis on 512 Graham Street, West Memphis, Arkansas, 72301. Now, it is a quick drive from downtown, a quick drive from Whitehaven. I live in Memphis, and so I travel every day to West Memphis. And so we also have patients that come from Mississippi as well. So I serve the tri-state area. And so we will take the time to get you where you need to be on your first visit. We also go over diabetes education with you and everything. So it's not just about a number, you know, seeing a patient to say, hey, I've seen my 20th patient for the day and let me get the A1C down to 7. I actually like to gain a rapport with my patients and everything. So I have some patients, they'll come in, they've been seeing me over 10 years plus. They asked about my son. My son is 9. They were like, I remember when he was in your belly, you know. Getting that rapport with patients and really, you know, taking the time for them to understand what's going on in their body. So we're at 512 Graham. Look, I got all off the subject.
0: That's all right.
1: 512 Graham, West Memphis. Our phone number is 870-551-4409. We are closed on Thursdays. And so if you call today, you might can't get an answer, but we definitely will be there tomorrow. The office staff will be there. And our website is mydcwellness.com. So mydcwellness.com, 870-551-4409.
0: Sounds good. WDIA. Hi, caller.
2: How you doing, Ms. Johnson and your guest?
0: Doing well today. How are you?
2: I am doing outstanding. Got a question for your guest, for the doctor.
0: Okay.
2: Okay, so now, okay, so I went to the doctor's office, to an endocrinologist last week. And I wish I could call her name, but I'm not going to do it.
0: Thank you.
2: But somehow or another, I never got my report. So, and I can tell the new person really didn't know what they would, you know, I mean, I said, ma'am, if you can't find a vein, go ahead and do a butterfly. So I'm telling them, so they did that. They took like 6 beacons of blood.
1: Mm-hmm.
2: What do you call them? Beacons, whatever.
1: Tubes.
2: And mm-hmm. I'm waiting for a phone call to say, you know, because last time my A1C was 6.0.
1: Okay.
2: My cholesterol was great. And, you know, LDL and all that was good. But the problem that I have, ma'am, what is a red blood cell rupture? Well, what is that? Because that's what I was just told just right before I called you. I said, let me call. I said, because they just talking about this lady looking for some new business. What? they took six units, the little beacon things of blood. What is a red blood cell rupture? What is that? And she said, well, we didn't get it because, I said, ma'am, you took 6, so what? I gave you your analysis. So what is a red blood cell rupture? No one could answer that. Nobody came to the phone to answer it. Let me say that. So what exactly is going on? Tell me.
1: So are they saying there was an issue with your blood sample? Because that could have been an issue of how it was collected, how it was transported. Or it could be an issue like if, you know, if you're dehydrated or so. So I really don't know the context of what they're saying.
2: Ma'am.
1: But I do know sometimes we'll get reports and it'll say like the blood was hemolyzed incorrectly or something like that. That has happened in the past.
2: So what is that? What is that? What is that?
1: The way that the blood was collected or wasn't, we have to put it in a centrifuge and it spins down and all that. So it could be how it was collected. It could have been collected in the wrong tube. Could be some other things that's going on with your blood that caused that. So to be honest, I can't say if they collected it not
0: correctly.
1: Right. I can't say
2: okay.
1: that.
2: Okay, excuse me, but I'm going to tell you what happened. She said, well, I don't have enough blood in a couple of these. I'm going to have to put some more blood in them. Can you do that? I mean, is that possible? They can go back and stick that and put some more blood in without something entering into that?
0: It was in the same tube.
2: That's my point.
0: Oh, man.
2: They put it back in the same tube. That's what I'm saying. They put the blood back in the same tube. And I'm saying to myself, you know, putting air, letting air or something back into this.
0: Yeah.

0: I mean, that's what my thinking, you know. But this is what took place.
1: Well, Dr. Sellers is over here frowning up, so y'all can't see it. That's all I'm saying. I'm asking you, I wouldn't put it in the same tube. Now, I know I'm not a medical doctor or nurse,
0: exactly.
1: but that don't sound right.
0: Listen, I'm telling you exactly what took place for me. And I'm like, and I'm saying to myself, is that possible what you're doing right now, sweetheart? And, you know, I'm older than she is, and I'm looking at him like,
1: Dr. Sellers, something's wrong.
2: Yeah, I just can't make sense of it. I know sometimes my face does say what I'm thinking about.
1: Right.
2: I just can't make sense of it. I don't know why they would do that. I mean, I don't know. So I can't say
1: address
2: X, Y, Z. But...
0: Because they normally, the person who takes the blood, ma'am, and excuse me, mm-hmm. the normal person that takes the blood is a contracted to that particular agency.
2: Mm-hmm.
0: It's contracted to that particular doctor's office. Just so happening, no one came to work. That particular person, they didn't come back over there for some reason. Probably mm-hmm. I know why now. Because she was good at taking blood. But mm-hmm. now, I mean, can I tell you at least where the area is?
1: You just want to tell on them. You know what I want to tell you? Hey, I want you to tell you to call Dr. Sellers and go to her office.
0: I got a pen in my hand right now.
1: You got a pen? Okay, we're going to give you Dr. Sellers' number so you can call her.
0: Because you ain't got to say it no more.
1: You know what? Because what you just described to us, I wouldn't want to go back there. But anyway, that's me. So, come on. So.
0: No, I already told him. I said, ma'am, have a good day. I'd rather be dealing with AI.
1: Well, you might have been dealing with AI over there. Okay, so Dr. Sellers.
0: Beth, I think they had that PTR disease.
1: It was something. They had something over there, but brother.
0: You know what that PTR means?
1: What?
0: Part-time retired.
1: Oh, Lord.
0: Sorry. Go give me Dr. Sellers' number.
1: It's 870.
0: 870, yes, ma'am.
1: 551 44
0: Yes, ma'am.
1: 09 They're closed today, but call tomorrow, okay?
0: Okay, spell her name.
1: Sellers. Dr. Nakia Sellers.
0: Oh, Sellers. Uh-huh. Okay, Sellers. Okay. Thank you so much.
1: Thank you.
0: Thank you, doctor. Thank you, Beth. I ain't going back. Don't worry about it.
1: Dr. Sellers, welcome to WDIA and the listeners, because we're going to get... And y'all, we're so happy to have Dr. Sellers here because she is a diabetes specialist. And before you get out of here, Dr. Sellers, I wanted to ask you... Oh, well, I had another question. Let me see, because I think you'd asked, but this person may have come in late. She wanted to know, Dr. Sellers, at what point do you have to take shots for diabetes, and can you choose to take pills than shots?
2: Okay. So with that, it just depends. It depends on the level of your A1C. It also depends on, you know, if you have other risk factors that go into what will possibly put you at a greater risk of developing complications. So just say if someone's A1C is 14, 12, I've had someone A1C as high as 20. So if their A1C is that high, we know what's going to get that A1C better, get the blood sugars better, is insulin therapy. Mm-hmm. Now, just say you have an A1C, just like the gentleman said, at 8.2, that's not a need for any insulin therapy. We can put you on some type of oral medication, some other type of injectable that could be like a GLP-1, but not necessarily insulin. So it varies. Now, if your A1C is 7, you don't need insulin therapy, 7.5 or something. So it just varies. Now, if it comes to find out, we do screenings and you have type 1, then you have to be on insulin. And you can get your insulin through multi-daily injections, or we can do an insulin pump where you're continuously getting insulin throughout the day without having to give yourself an injection. So there's different things that go into that. And then, again, if you have to be placed on insulin, just say, you know, you've been doing, you're eating right, you are, you know, taking all your medications as prescribed, sometimes that pancreas just gets tired and mm-hmm. say, hey, I don't want to produce any insulin, and mm-hmm. or this insulin that I'm producing is just not right.
1: Okay.
2: So we'll put patients on insulin then.
1: Okay.
2: So it varies.
1: Okay. Thank you for that question. And one other thing, last thing is, when we talk about diabetes, can we inherit that? Because I'm asking because my grandmother, my mother's mother, mm-hmm. had diabetes, and my mother's sister had diabetes, mm-hmm. but my mother didn't. Okay. And I have a sister. My sister and I, we don't have it, so it didn't pass on. Mm-hmm. So I'm wondering, can it pass on?
2: So family history definitely plays a part in developing any type of chronic condition, and diabetes is no different. Now, another thing family history is affected by diabetes is we also learn certain behaviors from family members. Yeah. We may eat certain foods from our family. We may not be as active if our family member's not active, and all those things put us at a risk for diabetes. So as far as inheriting it, we do know that there are family risks for us with type 2. Now with type 1, people who have siblings or so who have type 1 or their parents probably would need to be screened for type 1. So that's more genetics in play. However, family history just affects high blood pressure, mm-hmm, heart mm-hmm, disease, mm-hmm. heart failure, and diabetes. So, yes, it can be a major risk factor for diabetes.
1: Sounds good. Dr. Nakia Sellers, you've been fabulous today. We welcome
2: you
1: into the WDIA Ask the Experts family, and glad to have you here because you're going to help a lot of people, and glad to have you coming on and talking with us about diabetes. Thank you so much.
2: Thank you for having
1: me. Once again, I want you to give your telephone number, your address, and your website where people can get in touch with you.
2: All right. So Diabetes Care and Wellness, 512 Graham, West Memphis, Arkansas, 72301. Our phone number is 870-551-4409, 870-551-4409. 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
1: I like it. Dr. Nakia Sellers, thank you for being here. And have a wonderful day and a beautiful weekend.
2: Thank you.
1: You're welcome. When we come back, we'll chit-chat. It's your turn to talk. We'll do a little open conversation. Get it off your heart, your mind, your chest. As we go to the other side of the Bev Johnson Show. Right here on WDIA.
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0: make a comment. 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You could be the next person you hear on the radio.
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0: IA, the Bev Johnson Show. It is indeed a pleasure to have you with us once again on this Thursday, June 4th, 2026. Enjoy this fabulous day today. Get ready. We'll do a little open conversation. Get it off your heart, your mind, your chest. I'll share some WDIA Goodwill announcements for you. And as always, let me say, lunchtime in the city. You know it is. You know what time it is. That's the time for me to tell you about my favorite place. I'm talking about the Rocking Chair of Memphis, y'all. 1542 Elvis Presley, where they serve the best food in town, the best entertainment around. They're open now. Yes, they are. We'll close at 5 o'clock and serving you some of the best lunch. 901-425-5264. You can dine in or you can take out. Yeah, you can. Yeah, get some of that good soul food on today. And also, it's Thursday. That means it's Thumping Thursday, y'all, with my brother, my friend, John Disco Hound Moore. It is Thumping Thursday tonight. Doors open up at 6 o'clock, 6 to 7, absolutely free. Come on out and meet Al Connor. Meet and greet Al Connor and take some pictures and take some pictures with the Disco Hound. Yeah, it's the first Thursday and always the first Thursday of the month. It is what? Thumping Thursday with John Disco Hound Moore. So come on out, bring your friends. It's a grown folks affair. 1542 Elvis Presley. Doors will open up at 6 o'clock this evening, 6 to 7, absolutely free. After that, you have to pay a little admission. Yeah, you do. And DJ EBT will be in the house giving you some of that good music, good music. And when we talk about the best entertainment in town, I'm talking about the Rocking Chair of Memphis, because this weekend, y'all, the Rocking Chair of Memphis presents the Ladies of the Chair Social Group, their first annual step out, y'all, their first annual step out. It is happening Sunday, June 7th, live music, great food, empowerment, and President Jackie Lott. Yeah, Jackie is the president of the Ladies of the Chair. They are featuring, let me see if I get this so y'all know who's going to be there on Sunday evening. Y'all know this song? Yay! The Ladies of the Chair, their first annual step out, featuring none other, I call him my little PYT, J1 will be in the house, y'all, Sunday, June 7th. Yeah. Yeah, you know it. You know it.
1: Girl, you got me thinking.
0: Yeah, J1 will be in the house. Yeah. Haven't heard of J1? Yeah, you have. And folks love J1. And then he has this. I like this one. Now that's a good one. Yeah, what? You gotta move. You better move on. On Sunday night, June 7th, it's the Ladies of the Chair. I'm talking about the Rocking Chair, where Miss Jackie Lott is the president, featuring J1, y'all, on Sunday, June 7th. And you know it is hosted by me. So if you need some more information, go to therockingchair.com, rockingchair.com. 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The best entertainment around is at the Rocking Chair of Memphis. Yeah, the best soul food too. So give them a call. You can dine in or take out. 1542 Elvis Presley. And when you go there, y'all, y'all know it. Tell them. Don't add nothing else to it. Bev Johnson sent you to the Rocking Chair of Memphis.
1: Because you don't want to be alone.
0: Living in a world feeling alone. Yeah, we're going to have fun on Sunday night. J1, you know, in his famous song, I Got This Record. Yeah. That I want to play. Speaking of records, it is Black Music Month. June is Black Music Month. So celebrate Black music. Celebrate. buy you some black music, y'all. Listen to some black music because June is Black Music Month. Before I go to our phone lines, let me give you a few, just a few, WDIA Goodwill announcements. And let me say, registration for the 5th annual Shelby County Mayor Lee Harris Senior Prom has already opened. Yeah. So you want to go? I understand they have a good time at the senior prom. It is for residents 65 years and older. If you need more information, well, let me tell you where it's going to be. It's going to be this year, June 16th, 4 to 7, at the Kent, located at 61 Keel Avenue. You know, that's downtown. It's the senior prom, June 16th, 4 to 7 p.m. at the Kent. Now, to register, you need to register. So go online to, let me give you the right registration on Eventbrite, Senior Prom 26. Senior Prom 26. Yeah. So it's on Eventbrite. So you register for Mayor Lee Harris's Senior Prom. And I understand that they have a good time at the Senior Prom. And it promotes physical activity, healthy living for seniors in Shelby County. So y'all dress to impress and be at the Senior Prom. But if you need more information, call 901-222-2015. If you don't have a computer, call that so you can register for Mayor Lee Harris's senior prom coming up. Also, DeSoto County, Mississippi, alumni chapter of Delta Sigma Theta Sorority, Incorporated, presents the International Festival, a global network. It is happening at the Whispering Woods Hotel and Conference Center, 7300 Hacks Cross, on Saturday, June 6th, 10 a.m. to 4 p.m. It is absolutely free. They're going to have an international festival. All cultures will be connecting, and that's going to be a good time. 10 a.m. in the morning to 4 p.m., 10 to 4, they're going to have performances, they're going to have vendors, going to have food trucks, and much, much more. The DeSoto County, Mississippi Alumni Chapter of Delta Sigma Theta Sorority, Incorporated, presents the 2026 International Festival happening on Saturday, June 6th, Whispering Woods Hotel and Conference Center, 7300 Hacks Cross Road, Edson, Olive Branch, Mississippi, and that's going to be fun, going out and enjoying my soirees, yeah, at the International Festival. Also coming on Saturday, I don't think it's raining Saturday, is it? The Memphis SWAC alums, Memphis SWAC, you know all the HBCs in the SWAC, Southwest Athletic Conference. Well, they're having a cookout on Saturday, June 6th, Shelby Farms Park, Chickasaw Pavilion, number 7, 11 to 4 p.m., food, music, vibes, pride, and come on out and see some of those colleges that's in the SWAT. Y'all know them, or do you? Well, the I Love will be represented. The I Love, Jackson State University, Grambling, UAPB, FAMU, Bethune-Cookman College, Alabama A&M, Alabama State, Mississippi Valley State. What's up, Reese? Prairie View, where my niece just graduated. Prairie View A&M University. Yeah, my niece just graduated last month from there. And Alcorn, Southern. I said Grambling. I said JSU, Florida, Texas Southern. Yeah, those are the HBCUs and the SWAC. So they're having a cookout. That's going to be fun. But what they want you all to do, because, you know, we believe in service. They want you to bring a canned good for donations to help the Mid-South Food Bank. So don't just come out there and think you're going to be eating and stuff. Bring something. Bring a canned good, okay? Bring it out to Shelby Farms Park, the Chickasaw Pavilion number 7, Saturday, June 6th, and see some of the alums from some of those black colleges is in the sweat. I'm thinking about that. I can't wait for football. I'm waiting, y'all, waiting for football. And the Memphis Redbirds will host the city of Memphis versus Shelby County government, a softball game, y'all. It is Friday, June 19th, 5 p.m. in honor of Juneteenth. It's going to be on June 19th, Friday. Redbirds, so come on out. It's not free, so get your tickets. But you will have a double feature. You're going to see the city versus the county softball, and then you will see the Redbirds play. Yeah, that's going to be a good night, Friday, and celebrating Juneteenth, June 19th on a Friday. So go in and have some fun downtown at AutoZone Park. I may even come. It's been a while since I've been to a baseball game. So that's happening. Yeah. So take in mind some of those WDIA goodwill announcements. All right, we're going to open it up to you. Get it off your heart, your mind, your chest. And I am going to our phone lines to talk to you. Thank you for waiting. WDIA, hi, caller. Hello, you're on the air.
2: I want to talk about that June 19th. I know you're sick of me talking about it, but I need to talk about this.
0: Okay, what do you want to say about it?
2: Why is it that when it comes to us, Dale Johnson, like for instance, let me throw this out here.
0: Okay.
2: You got Columbus Day. You know, you got advertising, you got all kind of stuff on TV when it come up to that. You got St. Patrick's Day. Got advertising, you got parade, everything come up to that day. But when it comes to us, it's like it's don't make it ain't around. It's not even on the calendar.
0: I'm forgiving. Let me stop. Because it is on the calendar.
2: I'm talking about black folks. I ain't talking about no AutoZone baseball.
0: Wait. No. Listen. Unforgetful. Listen to me. It is, brother, it is on the calendar. I don't know what kind of calendar you have, but I've seen it on the calendar. It's a national holiday. I've seen it on the calendar.
2: Okay, maybe you're this calendar company. I'm going to look them up, and I find out who they is. I'm going to put a lawsuit in.
0: Well, you find out because it's on the calendar.
2: But I'm just saying, Bill, not only that, I'm just talking about why is it not a big thing with us?
0: What do you mean? It is a big thing with us.
2: That's the answer. Let's say it was Martin Luther King's birthday celebration and stuff. You see how y'all do it and everybody else do it? I mean, it's all on national TV. It's all over the country. But when something like this, man, you ain't hear nothing about it. I mean, they already hijacked our Black Monday and turned into a Black Friday. Y'all don't forgot that? It's a trip. But Dale Johnson, I'm just throwing it out there.
0: Whoa. I forget. Go back. What did you just say? They turned our Black Monday.
2: Our Black Monday and turned into a Black Friday. That's what I said.
0: Well,
2: I don't forget that, Johnson. You mean you don't know nothing about that?
0: I know about Black Monday, but it doesn't have to do anything with a Black Friday.
2: Damn.
0: I know when we had Black Mondays in this city, and I know what it was. It was a protest, but it's not. It does not have to do with anything with a Black Friday.
2: Okay, then why is it Black Friday?
0: Black Friday comes. Well, wait a minute, Black Friday. Wait.
2: So, why is it Black Friday, Beth Johnson?
0: Are you talking about the day after Thanksgiving when people go shopping for Christmas gifts?
2: Is that why they called it Black Friday, Bill?
0: I don't know why they called it Black. Is that important?
2: Because it was first Black Monday, the day that all the kids and everything around the city were walking out because of the racism and everything.
0: Unforgivable. Listen to
2: nothing about that.
0: Yeah, well,
2: they trying to hijack a lot of other stuff in our history.
0: Unforgivable.
2: Yes, ma'am.
0: Unforgivable. Black Friday occurred here in Memphis. It wasn't all across the country. That was a Memphis thing. I remember that. Some people are young. They don't know about the Black Friday. The Black Monday and why we had it in Memphis. So,
2: I know. They took it around and turned it into Black Friday, Bear.
0: Okay. Okay.
2: All right, Bear. I'm not the one. That's all I'm saying.
0: You're right. You're not the one.
2: You made me laugh the last time I talked to you.
0: Yeah, I know. You make me laugh every time you talk to me.
2: You make me laugh now.
0: you make me laugh every time you talk to me.
2: Oh, that's a good thing.
0: you don't mean enjoy
2: having this and laugh at them?
0: All the time.
2: Oh, so you masquerading on me, huh?
0: No.
2: It's real with me, Dad Johnson.
0: Okay.
2: It's real, baby.
0: Okay.
2: It's real.
0: Okay.
2: So you really cracked me up. But I'm out of here.
0: Thank you, Unforgetful. Oh, boy. And Unforgetful, you tell these young people about Black Monday so they know what it meant when we had the Black Mondays in Memphis. It was long. I'm trying to think, was I here then? Anyway, WDIA, hi caller.
3: Babe Johnson, you hear me?
0: I hear you loud and clear, Woodson.
3: Yeah, well, you know, that's Unforgetful. He had Trump support, so he ain't too bright.
0: okay.
3: Black Friday is called Black Friday, Unforgettable, because businesses are either in the black or the red. So Black Friday is where they make up a lot of their revenue between Thanksgiving and Christmas, so they call it Black Friday because they're in the black.
0: Thank you, Woodson.
3: It has nothing to do with our Black Monday protest, guys.
0: It doesn't, right?
3: And we've been celebrating Juneteenth forever.
0: Yes.
3: Just because the rest of the country didn't know about it, don't mean we didn't know about it. We've been celebrating Juneteenth. We've had African April. We got a lot of stuff that ain't advertised in mainstream media, but we know about it. But a Trump supporter would want, you know, everything to be like that anyway. But Juneteenth coming up, not the national holiday. Tulsa, a lot of folks didn't know about that. So right. A lot of our history we've known about. But incredibly, I hear some folks who grew up in Tulsa didn't know about the Tulsa massacre. So a lot of folks in Memphis don't know about a Memphis massacre or yellow fever.
0: Right.
3: So there's a lot of our history that a lot of us don't know. But stuff that we do know, Unforgetful, which they're trying to erase out of the history books, mm-hmm. out of graveyards, off buildings. That's what your Trump folk are doing. So you're already behind the curve, Unforgetful. You might want to get up away from behind that orange stain and get some knowledge. Anyway, I'm out there.
0: Thank you, Woodson. I appreciate that. Thank you, Woodson. Woodson explained it so eloquently. Thank you. So Unforgetful, I hope you got that. WDIA. Hi, caller. You got it, little daddy. What's going on? Yeah, turn that radio down.
4: Hey, what to do with you? I know you just got through talking to that. Clearly, that guy there all over the place every time.
0: WDIA. Turn your radio down, brother.
4: Okay, my bad, Bill.
0: Make sure you turn it down a little bit more. Okay, so talk to me in the telephone. Okay.
4: I got it down a little more, Bill.
0: Okay,
4: that guy is left field, center field, right field, and he ain't looked at the sinkhole forever. Because look back, he'll be kind of like rude, too. He be kind of over-talk you. I know you've been peeped out.
0: Yeah, thank you for saying that, little daddy. You are absolutely correct.
4: You know, I know what it is. Come to the fact that that's a clown and this shrimp, and he ain't look that sick. Oh, bottom line, I be sick of hearing that guy. And that, first of all, it's rude when you over top try to talk the host. That guy he's been missing his numbers for a long time. I'm talking about the bipolar fields, Bill.
0: Okay.
4: And he decided about taking them because, in fact, that guy is all over the place. I ain't calling you for that.
0: Okay, what you call me for?
4: I called to wish my first lady, Golden Girl, I want to give her my condolences on the airway because, in fact, mm-hmm. I gave her a shout out But I ain't know she had lost her nephew by the folks. The thing is, man, that should have never happened either, Bill. A golden girl, look at it like this. Nephew, she was supposed to be here, but God got him. He all the way up in heaven. He probably met my mama and some more things and the rest of the folks. Let's look at it as a good positive thing right there. I know y'all miss him, and I know y'all love him. I love my mama. I love my brother and my sister. So I feel your pain. Golden girl, I already know you're tight and right and fine. I've been knowing that because I met you before. That's why I made you my first lady. And then I always did have a big crush on Golden Girl. I'm going to put it out there because the fact that's how the president grows. Mm-hmm. And that's why I got her my first lady.
0: Okay.
4: Now, Beth, I want to say this. Beth, I be feeling y'all pain. That's the gas. But look at it, I ain't got no car. These South Suckers, copycat goons, be stealing my words. I thought be rich, Bill. Because simple fact, Bill, they done got a new song out. It's bad, too. Guess what it called, Bill?
0: What is it called?
4: A rap. They made it out of rap song. That's what it called, Bill.
0: Oh, wow. Okay.
4: Guess what it called, Bill?
0: What is it called?
4: It is what it is. It's a bad song. I heard it on another. I promise, Beth, I heard it on another radio station. It's a bad thing. I promise you, Beth, you hear, you're going to like that thing too. Man, that guy owed me a brand new car. Matter of fact, he needs to drop down me $100,000 and some change. Well, simple fact, Beth, you copycat fools, that's what they do. They listen to the us talking, and I've been creating it is what it is. I know where it came from, but I run with it, Bill. These folks need to stop paying Lil Dad. Because simple fact, everybody rode with Lil Dad. I've been knowing that too. And Bobby OJ put me out there years ago when he interviewed me and put me out there and told everything about the sinkhole, whatever.
0: Mm-hmm.
4: And thing is, these dudes, they hate the sinkhole. That's why I put all negative people in Lil Dad the sinkhole. That's my name for now on, Bill.
0: Okay.
4: Lil Dad the sinkhole. I got a picture of the sinkhole, and I told you. I'd be pushing the goons up when they get called my phone with that crap, Bill. I ain't going to hold you, look, Bill. I'm going to get my trees of fans that Lewis and Lil Dad. I see you when I see you. And it is what it is. Therefore, I want to get all the players in the ball that go with me. There's a lot of players in the ball that roll with me.
0: Mm-hmm.
4: And that's what it is. Therefore, it is what it is.
0: Uh-huh.
4: Therefore, the cuter pie, I got trees and trees of cuter pie. I'm a single man. I can put my beard in, right?
0: You can. You can put your beard in. Put the beard in, brother.
4: Yeah, I can put my beard in on the cuter pie. That's fine. Got a nice dude and all that. Bill, I'm searching.
0: Okay.
4: Bill, it is what it is.
0: Uh-huh.
4: It ain't what it ain't.
0: Yeah.
4: You try to green jazz scrimp. Stop being rude, man. And let the woman talk. I'm talking about my play sister, Bill Jones. Bill, he do it again. Y'all need to ban him because the fact that he's been doing it for a long time, he asked what he asked. Bill, he gonna be in that Lil Dad sinkhole forever because the fact I don't do that crap. I know Bill. And I try to respect y'all, but I ain't gonna have no clowns on the airways and byways because you a hoe. You ain't gonna ever disrespect me on the show. Bill, but it ain't what it ain't.
0: Uh-huh.
4: You Jolly Green Jack.
0: Uh-huh.
4: Big Daddy got a sinkhole. And I got Lady P a sinkhole too. They call Lil Mama sinkhole. You ever been? We rolling, baby. You with you. Have a good weekend, baby.
0: And you too, Lil Daddy. We appreciate you.
4: Bye.
0: Bye. We appreciate you, brother. We are doing a little open conversation. Quickly, you can get in here. 535-9342. 800-503-9342. 833-535-9342 will get you in to me. You're listening to the heart and soul of Memphis on

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0: Johnson Show. Here's Bev Johnson.
1: And to our phone line. Hi, Pat.
2: Hey, Bev.
1: How are you, sister?
2: I am wonderful. How are you doing?
1: I'm doing fabulous today, Pat.
2: You know what, Bev?
1: Yes.
2: If I was close to you, I was wine and dine you today. You have put your work in today, my sister.
1: Well, thank you, sister.
2: 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I was like, oh, my God. She is good. She can tolerate and deal with anything and anybody. Bev, you deserve a medal,
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What is really going on? Hey, everybody, I'm Stormy with you on 1070 WDIA, the heart and soul of Memphis. Happy Thursday to you and you, and guess you too. Baby, I'm excited because we got a lot to tell you about today. We got some good stuff happening around here. Don't you want to know? Well, stick around because I'm going to tell you some stuff. The DIA is doing, baby. All right? I'm going to be at Manhattan's tonight. I'll tell you about that. I'm pumped about that, too. We got that $2,500 for you. I got to tell you about that and so much more. Around 3:50, I'll give you that tea. 4 o'clock, we'll get into some Stormy conversations. Okay, let's do it. Big shout out to my Mary in Milwaukee, my Mary in Texas, Miss Mary Shelby. Hey. All right, Miss Del Barron, Ava, Carolyn, my BFF, Sharon Humphreys, West Memphis, Pat from Calumet Park, Illinois, Miss Fanny Birdlegs, Nurse Beverly and Coach Cox, D. Moore, Miss Lucille Catron, Miss Cassandra, Miss Anita, her daughter, Chandra. Y'all coming to see me tonight. August, E-Man, Chopper, Crystal. How's everybody doing? Yeah. Prince Charles, Freddie, Chandra Glasper, Miss Anita from Temple, Texas. Stephen, Miss Freddie, Miss Jewelle, Golden Girl, Stephen, Angela, Sydney, Mr. Martin, Mary from Jamaica, Queens, New York, Tootsie in Horn Lake, Mississippi, Ken from Maumee, Ohio, Sue Dotson, Marilyn Monroe, Miss My Nesta, Miss Mary, Miss Mary, and Archie, and Curtis in California, Paula Williams, Holland Father, Mary and Davis, and Tia Easton in Hughes, Arkansas, Miss Ann Jarvis, Dunny Watts. How you doing, Miss Ann? I need to hear from you. Let me hear from you, okay? What the old folks say, let me hear from you. Donnie Watts, Ramonda Fears, Miss Rochelle Barnes, or Bowens, that is. Stacey Freeman, Jimmy Beard, what's up, y'all? Let's get to it, playing the best songs in the world. We're 1070 WDIA.

We know that there's something unique about this radio station. It's you, the groove, the vibe, the dialogue. Something that good for us, by us, and about us. The heart and soul of Memphis is 1070 WDIA.

yeah, Alicia Keys is on the way. I'm at Manhattan's tonight. I'll tell you more coming up. I'm Stormy with B101, Memphis's R&B and throwbacks. Ooh, we got something for y'all. Join WDIA Thursday, June 25th at 7 p.m. at the New

0: tickets. So make sure you're there. Tickets to Boney James and Kenny Lattimore. Tickets to Curran Claiborne. He's going to be at Manhattan's for Father's Day. Curran Claiborne and Friends. And tickets to Bryson Tiller. It's going to be fun. I'm looking forward to seeing you. We have a fun time. We've been doing this for a month now. And this is going to be the fifth week that we do it. And we look forward. I look forward to seeing you if you can come. Come on out tonight. Don't cost you nothing to get up in there, ladies. It's free until midnight, actually, because it's free all night long. So I'll see you tonight. Manhattan Sports Bar and Lounge, 819 Exit Drive in Cordova. All right, y'all. We're 1070 WDIA, the heart and soul of Memphis.
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Patty Holman, Hey That Lonely Girl. On the way, I got Deborah Laws. And our Thank a Teacher contest is in full swing. Let me tell you about that coming up. I'm Stormy. 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

And the best songs in the world. We're 1070 WDIA, the heart and soul of Memphis. Hey, everybody, I am Stormy with you, and y'all stick around. I got some Stormy conversations on the way, and we got some music we're going to play. Deborah Cox. I got some Al Green, Teddy Pendergrass. Yes, Stormy conversations, mixing in some music, and y'all can tap in or that app. You can email me, StormyT at mywdia.com, or you can call me, 800-503-9342, 901-535-9342, and 833-535-9342. Holla at me, all right? Let's get into this tea. I got a lot to tell y'all about today. All right, Diddy, have y'all heard? Los Angeles prosecutors are investigating sexual assault allegations against Sean Diddy Combs. Yep. This following claims made by publicist Jonathan Hay. The investigators involve alleged attacks against a male victim in 2020 and 2021. Hay has expressed his satisfaction with the validation of his accounts by the LAPD and the Los Angeles County District Attorney's Office. So we're going to see what's going to happen to that. Combs is appealing his convictions, and his attorneys have not yet responded to requests for comments. So we don't know what he's thinking right about now. And have you heard? Earth, Wind, and Fire. The 25th Tribeca Festival kicks off today with Questlove's celebratory documentary about the legendary R&B band Earth, Wind, and Fire. The film explores the band's legacy and cultural impact, plus the vision of founder Maurice White. This is Questlove's follow-up to last year's documentary about Sly Stone. I love it, Questlove. Thank you so much. We appreciate you. We do. We really do. Have you seen it? Now, the AFI, they honored one of the best to ever do it, Eddie Murphy, a lifetime achievement. And y'all, it is on Netflix. And I don't know if you've had a chance to check it out, but let me tell you, it is good. Guess who showed up for him? Stevie Wonder. And what Stevie Wonder said about him was beautiful. I tried to find it so I could play it for you, but I can't. But Eddie Murphy, he was doing an interview and talking about him and, you know, how he had good self-esteem at an early age.

0: Yeah. There were a lot of people. I mean, he shut the place down. There were a lot of people there supporting him. It was beautiful. Yeah. And I just love Ciara and Russell's relationship, don't you? I think I just love love. But Ciara is praising Russell Wilson after he basically did a video announcing his NFL retirement, and he's going to be going to CBS Sports. Congratulations to him. His next chapter. His wife said, "You're my greatest inspiration. You go, girl." All right. That's your tea on the way. Stormy Conversations on 1070 WDIA.
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4: Good afternoon. We have orange barrels in the roadway slowing folks down on east and westbound Summer Avenue between Interstate 40 and Munson Road. Allow yourself some extra time out there. It is stacked up. Also, we have a crash in our construction zone on westbound 40 near Watkins. The right two lanes are blocked and an accident working on Knight Arnold at South Perkins Road. With traffic, I'm Heidi Orr.
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Hey, everybody, I am Stormy with you on 1070 WDIA, the heart and soul of Memphis.

It's June. Half the year, almost half the year, almost gone. What in the world? Yeah, half gone. It'll be August before you know it. You know, in August, we've got Memphis Chicken and Beer Festival coming. It's going to be good, in case you don't know. It's going to be real good. And I don't know if y'all know. Well, let me tell you what today is. Today is National Hug Your Cat Day. I'm sorry. It's also National Cheese Day. Yeah, that's what they say. And you know, we're getting ready for something really big. We want you to join us Thursday, June 25th, 7 p.m. at the New Daisy Theater for Lucille Talks Back. It's a powerful tribute, too, to B.B. King. And it's going to feature performances from Ann Nesby and Cam Anthony, hosted by our own, the Queen, Bev Johnson. Yep, I got your tickets all next week. You'll be sitting right up front with these tickets I'm going to hook you up with next week. So reserve your tickets. You can do that, too, at Lucille Talks Back at Eventbrite.com. Or you can also get the album on June 26th. But tickets all next week. I'm going to hook y'all up. Mm-hmm. I got you. Let's get into some things that are going on today. Okay, so I was looking at this story. I don't know if you guys saw it. You probably did. The story of the little girl that was found in Frasier. Now, I saw it earlier this week, but I didn't pay as much attention to it as I am now. You probably heard, like I said, this woman saved this child. Black woman, the little child, she was.

0: you never know what's going to happen. And anything, you know, could happen to anybody. You know, something like that. Or could it? Child's in the middle of the street. She stops traffic. Stops her car and stops traffic to get the child. So the child just came straight to her. They're walking all over the neighborhood trying to find the child's parents. So I guess a lot of people are saying, you know, that the parents should be held liable for this, not knowing where their child is. They should be held liable. Now, I'm curious what you guys think about it. Should they? I'm Jabril's heart, she is Samaritan, the good Samaritan. That's who she is. Mm-hmm. That's who she is. Yeah. Got another good Samaritan I want to tell you about today. Did you hear the story about the elderly woman right here in Tennessee? Young girls going to the movies. This elderly woman, she sees her. She posts a picture of her on social media. Guess how much money she raised for this elderly woman, y'all? $140,000. Now, it may be more money coming in. But this young girl, she posted this on social media. It goes viral. People start donating. And I just told you how much money they gave her. And then she called the theater, a theater here in Tennessee, y'all. She called the theater and the theater here in Tennessee said, hey, she works because she wants to work. You know, she feels like if she retires, you know, she, you know, doesn't know. You know how some people feel like when they retire. So at any rate, this young girl went to the movie theater. She didn't know what was going to happen, but she went to the movie theater to find, I believe her name was Mary. She went to find her, and this is what happened, y'all.
1: To surprise Miss Mary with her GoFundMe.
2: Here you go.
3: This is a trick?
2: No, this is going to show you what you raised, what they raised for you.
3: God bless you. Thank you so very much to all the wonderful people, overwhelmed and certainly blessed.
0: I'm telling you, it's adorable. When you look at the story, it's adorable. And $140,000 for that lady. Doesn't mean the woman's going to stop working, though. She might continue to work. We don't know. We don't know. But that's a beautiful story. And sometimes you just need to hear stories that are beautiful because we all need some love in our lives. And have y'all seen how much it costs to buy a car right now? 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

70 WDIA, the heart and soul of Memphis. I'm so excited for Serena Williams. She's going to be playing next week, in case you didn't know. Her sister Venus Williams was watching one of the tennis matches recently with her new husband. Congratulations to her. Anyway, we're 1070 WDIA, and your next chance to win that $2,500 happens at 5 o'clock. Make sure you're listening top of the hour to get that keyword, okay? Charlie Wilson's on 1070 WDIA.

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8: Good afternoon. We have a wreck on eastbound 40 at Jackson Avenue downtown. That's eastbound 40 at Jackson. We also have the right two lanes blocked due to an accident in our construction zone on westbound 40 near Watkins. That's causing a big delay in that area. And we have a wreck in Mason, Tennessee, causing a delay on westbound 40 near Somerville. Allow yourself some extra time in that area. With traffic, I'm Heather York.
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once you get started. Hey, everybody, I'm Stormy with you on 1070 WDIA, the heart and soul of Memphis. And y'all, have you seen any of the videos on social media about the presidential library for Barack Obama? Well, if you haven't seen them, I'm going to tell you what they're saying is inside. I've seen some of the videos. So exciting. One of my girlfriends, she's actually headed up there this month, as a matter of fact. I should have went with her. But I'm going to have to go to that presidential library. It looks like it's the bomb. I'm going to tell you about it on the way. We're 1070 WDIA.

the world to me. Hey, everybody, we're 1070 WDIA, the heart and soul of Memphis. On the way, I'm going to tell you about the Obama Presidential Library. Ooh-wee, I can't wait to tell you about that. So y'all stick around. And people have been tapping the app to tell us what they're going to do with that $2,500 if they win it. So what would you do with $2,500 if you won? The keyword's happening at 5 o'clock. It's happening at 5 o'clock. Make sure you're listening to get that keyword and you take it to our website, mywdia.com. Type it in and hopefully you'll win that money. 2000.

0: 1070 WDIA, the heart and soul of Memphis. Hey, everybody, I am Stormy with you. Yeah, we up in here. And so glad that you are here with me on tonight. I appreciate you so very much. So I was looking at this video, right? There was a tour the Obama Foundation posted it on social media.
1: New way to get the fabric. They did a good job. Looks like it's supposed to.
0: He's talking about his museum, the Obama Presidential Center Museum. So journalists were invited to go check it out. Y'all not gonna believe this. Shonda Rhimes donated the Oval Office replica that's used in Scandal to the Obama Presidential Center Museum. And check this. When you go to the Obama Presidential Center Museum, you get to take a picture behind the desk. Yeah, you. And yeah, Barack Obama, he toured it for himself. That was him talking about how fabulous it is.
1: And I know the couch is the same because Michael Smith knew where to get the fabric. They did a good job.
0: So you know if he's happy with it, you're going to be happy with it too. And out in front, there's a statue of President Barack Obama and our forever FLOTUS, Michelle Obama, out in front. So I believe this museum is going to be the museum of museums. So I'm excited to try to go see it. And I hope you guys, if you go, make sure you call us and let us know what you think about it. Yeah. Still talking about this mama. A lot of people on social media sharing their opinions about the mother. About the parents of that child that Jabril Walls found. Jabril, girl, you are the real MVP, honey. She stopped to save a child here in Memphis. It happened in Frazier, y'all. And she did the right thing. She stopped to help find the child. She called the fire department, called the police department, because she couldn't find the child's home, and got that child to safety. I think it's beautiful. So there's debate online. Should the parents be charged or not? What do you think about it? You can let me know. We'll talk some more on the way. Y'all stick around. You can call me. You can tap in on that app or email me at StormyT@mywdia.com. But I do have to let you know that coming real soon, we got something for you. I'm excited about it. June 25th, 7 p.m. at the New Daisy Theater. It's Lucille Talks Back. 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
8: There's a little rumor that
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6: Good afternoon. We have delays on eastbound 240 at Highway 385. That's eastbound 240 at Highway 385. We have a wreck on the southern leg of the interstate on westbound 240 at Airways, causing a big delay out there. Also a crash in our construction zone on westbound 40 near Watkins. The right two lanes are blocked, and we're waiting for wreckers on eastbound 40 at Jackson. With traffic, I'm Heather York.
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11: We are back. Hey, everybody. I hope that your Thursday is good. Hey, it is Friday Eve. Thank y'all for hanging out with me on this good-looking Thursday. I told you that today is Hug Your Cat Day. It is. I kid you not. I know some of y'all think I'm making that up. But it is. Okay. All right. Cats don't like to be hugged. So, but I guess if it's your pet, maybe he likes to be hugged, okay? It's National Cheese Day as well. All right, now, I did want to share something with you guys before I get into what we're talking about today. How to protect your family from ticks. I don't think a lot of people pay attention to this. I know back when I was growing up, when I was a kid, we had to pay attention to them. You know, ticks. Ticks, yeah. Tick season has begun, and it's already more active than expected. Now, that means it's time to protect your family and pets from parasites. Your battleground is your yard. So here's some ways that

gotten to the parents because the child was out there all by herself. Yeah. So anyway, I got an email from Young August. She says, sometimes it's negligence and sometimes it's not. It's unrealistic for parents, guardians, or whoever to keep their eyes on a child at all times. Even Jesus went missing and Joseph and Mary didn't realize it for a whole day. They found him a few days later. For the record, I'm laughing while typing this. But seriously, if I was the mother of the little girl, I wouldn't let whoever was babysitting keep my child again. That child was alone for hours, and I'm surprised the babysitter hasn't been charged. This is a case of negligence. What do you think about it? You can tap in and let me know your thoughts on that one. And shout out to the older woman in Tennessee, y'all. She was working at the movie theater, AMC movie theater at that. Young girl comes in there, Brooklyn Green. Brooklyn, she's now, that's a sweetheart right there. She went and raised $140,000 for this lady so that she don't have to work so hard. Now, word is the woman said she was working because, you know how it is. Some people don't like to retire. Some people like to keep working. Are you one of those folks? Do you know somebody that just really loves to work? And no matter how old they are not going to stop unless they have to. Yeah, there's some people like that. They're not going to stop unless they have to. And word is, that's how this older woman is. But this young lady, Brooklyn, raised $140,000-something for Miss Mary. How sweet is that? All right, we're 1070 WDIA.

0: I'm thinking about going back to work, but nobody. You know how you?
1: I heard that bird leg. So when it's
0: I love working.
1: So when you done, are you already retired now?
0: 7 years. That's what I was just saying. 7 years, the end of this month. I've been retired. I do what I want to do when I get ready. That's my job. You hear me?
1: I know that's right.
0: Yes, I'm loving it. I promise you, I am loving it. And kudos to the young lady from Fraser because, you know, just not very long ago, a little boy was laying over there in Fraser playing basketball, remember?
1: Yeah.
0: So that kind of took my breath away. I'm so glad she was there. But any mother would have done what she did. You know what I'm saying?
1: Mm-hmm.
0: And even some non-mothers. I know I would have. And it don't matter the race of the child.
1: Right.
0: You know, we just good people like that. You know what I'm saying, Stormy?
1: Mm-hmm.

0: WDIA, hello.
1: Hey, Stormy. Happy Thursday.
0: Happy Thursday, Ms. Pat. How you doing?
1: I am wonderful. Thank you for asking.
0: You sound wonderful. I'm fabulous.
1: Oh, good job. You're talking about people that need to retire but don't want to retire.
0: Mm-hmm.
1: I live with this man. He's called my husband.
0: Uh-huh. Yeah.
1: He's had ample opportunity to retire, Stormy. But my brother told him years ago, he said, man, ain't no way you could be at home with that crazy woman every day. I would find somewhere to go.
0: Oh, my goodness.
1: So don't let that be a reason for him not to retire.
0: Mm.
1: But, yeah, he loves his job. He's a chef. And we, you know, he's out for the summer. And we get to do a lot of stuff because we're going to Grand Rapids this weekend. You know, I'm going out of town next month. And, yeah, so... Yeah, he loves his job, and, you know, he decided he was going to work 4 days a week instead of five, right?
0: Mm-hmm.
1: And then his excuse for not retiring. Now, I tell him, well, baby, I got to pay for the car. I told him, I already had a car. You know, you don't have to buy a new car.
0: Okay.
1: And I kept my old car, too, so there's no reason for him to retire, but, hey, to each his own, you know, let mm-hmm. him do what he do.
0: Do you want him to retire?
1: You know what, Stormy?
0: Uh-huh.
1: Kind of, sorta. Because some days is a good day.
0: Yeah.
1: Then other days I was like, man, you still here? But no, I want him to be happy. I don't, you know, stress the fact that, you know, baby, you're 71 years old. You can get somewhere and sit down. We can both get Social Security. We have, you know, we okay.
0: Mm-hmm.
1: Financially.
0: Yeah.
1: But and we don't have any babies or grandbabies. Well, you know, I'll do what I can for them, but
0: absolutely.
1: No.
0: Yeah.
1: Somewhere to sit down. But anyway, Stormy, I'm glad I got in to talk to you and Bev. You all are my favorite people.
0: Aww,
1: I love y'all.
0: Thank you, Miss Pat. Love
1: and
0: you back.
1: Good weekend, sweetie. Take care.
0: You too. Bye bye. WDIA, hello.
2: Well, hello there, Stormy. How are you?
0: Well, I'm fabulous, common man. How are you?
2: Man, I feel good. I feel good like I should.
0: You know what? You sound good. You sound happy, at peace, all that good stuff.
2: Yeah, and I am. And you know what?
0: What?
2: I'm in my feelings right now.
0: What?
2: I'm in my feelings
0: mm-hmm.
2: in a good way. In
0: okay.
2: a good way.
0: Okay.
2: Can I share a story with you?
0: Real
2: can
0: quick.
2: Can I share a story with
0: yeah,
2: you?
0: Yeah, talk to me.
2: Mm-hmm. Well, it's going to take more than real quick. I'm gonna see, but so look, there was one time I was on my way home from the casino, and this is going to the story about the girl saving the baby.
0: Yeah,
2: I was on my way home from the casino
0: mm-hmm.
2: early one morning when I left the casino about 5 o'clock in the morning, and so as I got into Memphis, you know, I was still maybe about 20 minutes from home,
0: mm-hmm.
2: but I said, let me get off this exit. I want to ride through my old neighborhood and see, do I see anyone out I can speak to, blow it, you know, say hello or whatever. And now it's like 6 o'clock in the morning. So I got off and I came down the main thoroughfare and turned onto my old street. When I turned onto my old street, Stormy, there wasn't a person in sight. But guess what I saw, Stormy?
0: What?
2: There was a house on fire.
0: There was
2: a house on fire. One of my old neighbors, their house was on fire.
0: Mm-hmm.
2: And I stopped my car, jumped out and ran, you know, on the windows and the doors and everything and helped notify the people to get out of the house.
0: Wow.
2: Their house was on fire. So I said all of that to say this, that girl, sometimes you're on a path or you're on your way somewhere. You think you're going because you choose to
0: yes.
2: go. Sometimes it's the Lord sending
0: yes.
2: you your way, Stormy.
0: Yes.
2: I didn't have no good reason to get off and go through that neighborhood.
0: Mm-hmm.
2: It was God sent me through there to intervene and wake
0: yes.
2: those people up. Their house was on fire.
0: Amen.
2: That young lady you're talking about, that baby,
0: mm-hmm.
2: that was God's way of intervening. God sent her that route.
0: Mm-hmm.
2: To save that baby.
0: Amen.
2: The only thing I probably would have done different was went to the authorities first, not taking her around trying to find whoever the parents may be, because she could have mistakenly gave the baby to somebody the baby didn't belong to.
0: Right.
2: You know, but other than that, she deserves a standing ovation.
0: She
2: and I
0: does.
2: Really was in my feelings about that
0: mm-hmm.
2: because I have certain things happen in my life that really make me recognize, acknowledge, and respect the Spirit of God.
0: Amen.
2: And I promise you, Divine Intervention. That's what that was, Stormy.
0: Yes.
2: And I appreciate you allowing me to share that.
0: Yeah. Thank you, Common Man. I appreciate you.
2: All right. Have a good one.
0: You too. Bye-bye.
2: Oh,
0: yeah. God be intervening. He'd be showing up. You think you're going one way, and then you go another, and you realize why you're doing it, because it's God. It's the whole time it's God. Shout out to Jabril Walls. Just being a good Samaritan and a hero. You too, Common Man. All right, y'all. We're 1070 WDIA. I'm looking forward to seeing y'all tonight at Manhattan's. Ladies, you get in free all night long. Fellas, we're going to be looking for you to come. And Bert Williams and friends will be in the house. I've got tickets we're going to give away. It's going to be so much fun. I'll see y'all in a minute at Manhattan Sports Bar and Lounge, 819 Exocet Drive in Cordova. 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
0: 24 hours a day. WDIA. 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

0: fine. How are you?
1: I'm doing good. Doing good.
0: That's a good thing. And you job, and you party a little bit for me tonight, too.
1: Yes, ma'am. I'll do it.
0: And I'm calling about the lady.
1: Uh-huh.
0: Why do people walk off and just leave their kids like that instead of when they babies like that, you supposed to always have them by their hands.
1: Mm-hmm. Watch out for them. You know what? The news didn't tell us how the baby got out there, so we don't know what happened. All we know is this woman, Ms. Jabril Walls, she found the child and took the child where she... took the child to, tried to find them, the parents, couldn't, and then she took them to the fire station and then called the police.
0: But that's still just sad. How you
1: it is.
0: Walk up and see your child like this?
1: No
0: I just
1: idea.
0: Don't understand.
1: Listen, me either, Miss Jewel. Me either.
0: I just don't get this.
1: But I'm glad the baby is okay. I know you are too.
0: Me too. I am. I'm very glad she okay.
1: Yeah.
0: But that's legendary in there. When you just walk off and leave your baby and you ain't never thought about where you left your baby at. Come on now.
1: Negligence. I got you, Miss Jewel. Yes, ma'am.
0: Right. Thank you so much.

0: Hey, everybody. All right, let me go read some emails here. Miss Mary, hey. She said, I realize that people make mistakes, but leaving a small child home alone is not a simple mistake. It is reckless. If I'm not mistaken, a couple of years ago, a mother left her child at home at night when she went to the store, and you actually talked about that story. That little girl walked out of the home, and I think she was found by an officer. That mother was charged. So what's the difference in this situation? How do they pick and choose who they will charge when they have both committed the same offense? This is one of the reasons people don't trust the system. Okay. Somebody tapped in on this app, too. Let me see what you're saying.
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0: Talk that talk, Carlos. I love it. I love it. Okay, now it's time for me to give you this classic TV throwback. And this one, we're going to go back a bit. Okay, I'm taking y'all back a minute with this one. I don't know if some of you youngsters will know this one, but here we go.
2: I got a good look at the hijacker, Chief. That ought to help some.
3: You're right, 99. Max, can you give us an accurate description of that man?
4: I'll never forget him as long as I live, Chief.
3: 99, write this down. How tall was he?
4: Let's see, 5'8", maybe 9. Make that 10.
3: Suspect under 6 feet.
4: Or over.
3: What color were his eyes?
4: Well, that was hard to tell, Chief. He was wearing dark glasses.
3: What about his hair?
4: He was wearing a hat.
3: Did he have any noticeable scars?
4: He was wearing a suit.
3: No, I mean on his hands or neck.
4: He was wearing a scarf and gloves.
3: Did you notice anything about him at all?
4: He was a very snappy dresser.
3: He must be working out of there.
4: And you want 99 and me to find it?
3: No, I want Harry Schwartz and his tailor to find him.
4: Harry Schwartz and his tailor? Chief, don't you think 99...
3: Max, come on. We leave immediately.
0: All right, there you go. That's your classic TV throwback for today. What is it? Call me. Let me know. 901-535-9342. 800-503-9342. 833-535-9342. What is my classic TV

0: Well, I don't know why they want to do it, but some people want to do it. I don't know why.
1: Well, I got two friends that's like that, and one of them said that she don't know what she's going to do.
0: Mm-hmm.
1: I got plenty of keeping busy with my grandson. But I retired, like I say, the first time about 5 years ago,
0: mm-hmm.
1: and the second time, that's not right, it was 6 years ago, I was in 2020,
0: mm-hmm.
1: and the second time in 2024.
0: Wow.
1: But it's the young people that are coming into the workforce now. Lord have mercy. I couldn't take it.
0: Oh, wow. Wow. Yeah, I think, you know, when you have a lot to do, that has a lot to do with wanting to, you know, some people wanting to retire and some people not. Because sometimes, I guess, people fear that they'll be sitting around the house doing nothing, you know?
1: Mm-hmm. And you know, the really, really funny part is,
0: uh-huh.
1: I'm making more money retired than I was when I was working.
0: What? That's beautiful.
1: God is a good God.
0: All the time. All the time. Thank you, Mr. John. I appreciate you calling in, okay?
1: Yes, man. You have an awesome day.
0: You too. All right now, yeah. Some of y'all are living the leisure life, and you're loving it. And I'm loving it for you. Okay, my husband texted in on that classic TV throwback. He texted me, and he said it was Get Smart So Easy. I don't know. We're going to see if it's easy to some other folks. Jennifer emailed me, and she said, no, it's not Jennifer this time. It's Miss Mary. Hey, Miss Mary, she said, that's Get Smart. I think Jennifer tapped that app. Let me see what she said.
2: 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Hey. Get Smart, the classic TV throwback. 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That's the only person I remember with 99, Agent 99. Get Smart. Okay. Be blessed.
0: All right, let's go to the phones. WDIA, what is my classic TV throwback for today?
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0: We going to see. 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
0: We're going to see. 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
0: We're going to see. 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Okay, I don't know who that is. Got the radio up too loud. I can't hear you. WDIA, what is my classic TV throwback for today?
4: Get Smart.
0: Get Smart. Are you sure, sir? Are you sure?
4: Yes.
0: Okay, let's see. Okay, you're right.
4: Yeah.
0: My husband was right, too. Yeah, Get Smart. I was taking y'all back with that one right there. I don't know if I've ever done it before, but I thought, let me try this. Let me see if they know it. And y'all know it. Look at y'all. Okay. Thank you, Mark. Yeah. I appreciate you playing with me today. All right.
4: All right. You're welcome.
0: All right. Bye-bye.
4: All right, have a good one.
0: You too. I know you coming in a little late. What do you think it is?
1: Get Smart. Smart.
0: You got it. You got it. Thank you, Miss Pat. I appreciate you chiming in today. You're absolutely correct. It's Get Smart.
3: Thank you, Stormy.
0: You're welcome. You too. Okay. Bye-bye. Miss Freddy, you got it right.
5: Yes, ma'am.
0: You got it right.
5: All right, Dad. See your husband on the ball.
0: He on the ball. Thank you, Miss Freddy. Have a good
5: glad
0: night.
5: Glad you playing in with us, too.
0: Miss Linda, y'all did it. Oh, y'all funny today. Y'all did it. Congratulations. Yeah. I'm so happy for y'all. Dang. Y'all got it right.
6: Yeah, we are too. We love you. Get home safe.
0: Yes,
6: we
0: ma'am.
6: Back with you tomorrow.
0: Yes, okay. Ma'am. Bye-bye. I love you back. Have a good evening. Bye-bye.
6: You too.
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12: Good evening. We are waiting for wreckers downtown on eastbound 40 at Jackson Avenue. We saw that left lane blocked on eastbound 240 at Getwell. Stick with American Way as your alternate route. Also, we have an accident on the southern leg on westbound 240 at Airways. That's westbound 240 at Airways Boulevard. With traffic, I'm Heather York.
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0: and the best songs in the world. Hey, everybody, I am Stormy with you and headed over to Manhattan's. Yeah. Hope I get to see you 819 Exit Drive in Cordova because I got tickets and Bird Williams and friends will be performing. It's going to be a great night tonight. Ladies, you're free all night long. Fellas, you get in free until 7:30. Y'all come see us tonight at Manhattan Sports Bar and Lounge, 819 Exit Drive. Listen, I got good music on the way. I got some Etta James coming up too. Ooh, and birthdays, all that good stuff. So don't move. But right now, let me tell y'all some things. You need to know. A suspect was arrested on Monday on a total of 8 counts or charges related to child sex crimes, said Lafayette County Sheriff's Office. Jarvis Petty, who's 31, is charged with sexual battery, production of child pornography, oh my goodness, and a whole bunch of other charges. Now, if that Mississippi lawmaker gets his way, this man might face chemical castration. Mm-hmm. Petty appeared before a judge on Tuesday and was issued a $1 million bond. Deputies said that he will remain in custody pending the outcome of that bond hearing. That is so sad. A Dyer County grand jury has indicted a couple with criminal conspiracy to commit first-degree murder in an alleged murder-for-hire plot. What? Joseph Inman, already locked up at Dyer County Jail on a rape charge, is alleged to have conspired with his girlfriend, Lori Peverhaus, to have his rape victim killed. Chap. Ooh, people doing too much. They're doing too much. The sheriff's office said indictments represent a culmination of hundreds of man hours of investigative work by his criminal investigation division. Him and a girlfriend locked up. The Memphis Zoo, along with a coalition of conservation experts, released 80 endangered Louisiana pine snakes into their native habitats. I hope I don't see them pine snakes nowhere, baby. Because them things sure look ugly. Anyway, and I guess they cute to somebody. I don't know. But I don't want to see no pine snake or no kind of snake, okay? But I guess they're doing good work. It's necessary work that needs to be done. All right. Those are some things you need to know.
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The heart and soul of Memphis, 1070 WDIA.

The spinners, the games people play. I got Michael Jackson on the way. Y'all stick around. I'm Stormy with you on 1070 WDIA, the heart and soul of Memphis. Let me say happy birthday to some people celebrating on today. Happy birthday to Dr. Contessa Metcalf, Al B. Shore, El DeBarge, Keith David, Faison Love, Quincy Brown, E.J. Johnson, John P. Key, and locally, Michael Brewer, Garnett McFlora, Jenny Graham, Anita Irby, Johnny Biddle, Dominique Rivers, Karen King, Amy Richardson, Janet Carter, Terry Collins, and Missy Turnage. Happy birthday, everybody.

WDIA. I just wanted to stop and send some love out to our WDIA listener, George Peanut Page, and let you know that we are thinking about you. He posted on social media that he lost his wife. George, if I'm wrong, please let me know, but just sending you a whole lot of love and definitely our condolences. God bless you. God bless you.

0: 970 WDIA, the heart and soul of Memphis. I'm Stormy. It's about time for me to get up out of here. Looking forward to seeing you guys at Manhattan Sports Bar and Lounge, 819 Exeter Drive. Come see me tonight. We're going to be here till midnight, y'all. But Bert Williams, they don't get on stage until about 8:30. So you got time to get your friends together and come on over. Ladies, you're free all night long. It's Let Your Hair Down Thursdays. All right, I'm getting out of here. The Bell Ring is back in the morning, 6 to 10. Bev Johnson is on 11 to 1. I'm back with you 3 to 7. And all day tomorrow, we've got your chance at that $2,500. 8 o'clock, 11 a.m. and 8 a.m., 11 a.m., 2 p.m., and 5 p.m. Make sure you're listening to win. $2,500 could be yours. All right, y'all. Before I go, I just wanted to share some inspiration. I saw the viral clip of the woman in Frasier who found the little girl in the road, y'all. And when I saw this story, Jabril Walls, she said that she was on her way to her grandmother's house after dropping off her own children at school when she spotted a young child alone in the road. It sounds like a children's story, you know, but it's a true story. And again, a lot of us have seen the viral video on social media. This is what Walls had to say about what happened.
1: I opened my car door and put my arms out, and she ran to me and said she want mommy and daddy.
0: Freeze.
1: So after not being able to find anyone, took her to the fire station, contacted the police. Everything was done. Just thank God that I was able to be there at that time, because not only predators, but it could have easily been a car, a dog, mm-hmm. or anything. I'm just glad I was able to make the baby feel safe.
0: Yeah, and I'm glad she was able to reunite the child with her family. A lot of people were criticizing what happened. But I'm going to tell you something, y'all. We need each other. I like how Walls looks at that situation. You know, she said accidents happen. It takes a village. And so I extended my love to that baby and was able to be her guide, because it takes a village. You never know what a parent is going through, what they need. But I always know that kids need a village to raise that child. You can't do it on your own. I can't do it on my own. I have a village for my kids. Thank God that I was able to be there for that child, because not only predators, but it could have easily been a car or a dog or anything. I'm just glad I was able to make the baby feel safe. Miss Walls, I'm glad you were there too. That's a blessing, you know, and it kind of reminds me, it's easy to judge, but what if you were in a situation like that? You know what I'm saying? I know we talked about it earlier, but what if you were in a situation like that? Seriously. So I'm glad the child is okay. Glad Miss Walls is just a hero. I think she's a hero. All right, y'all. God bless you. We're 1070 WDIA. I am Stormy. Getting out of here. I'll see y'all at Manhattan's, all right? God bless you. I don't know what tomorrow holds, but I do know who holds tomorrow.
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